right, later this hour, going to get you another crack at a pair of weekend passes for Tucson Comic Con coming up Labor Day weekend. Also got check on traffic news with Rundown and Shinedown after this, Rock 102.1.

0: Tucson's Rock Station, Rock 102.1, KFMA. Latest stuff from Shinedown, that's Young Again. Monday episode on The Razor here till 7. The Warning and Tool up ahead, and about a half hour or so away, got another chance for you to pick up a pair of weekend passes for Tucson Comic Con.
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0: Police are investigating another sewer incident following a viral video on social media. Footage posted on Friday shows three people in overalls and headlamps emerging from a manhole near Madison Square Garden and Penn Station. The person who posted the clip tells NBC News they took the video last Tuesday around 4 a.m. A spokesperson for the NYPD said they're looking into the incident. However, no arrests have been made. Comes after videos of people popping out of the sewer made the rounds a few months ago, prompting a separate police probe that found no threat to the public or damage to the sewer system. But hey, no need to worry. The sewer people are trained professionals. It's just the New York Yankees. And finally, there are hundreds of places where new parents can get inspiration for names for their new babies. Over recent years, one of those sources of inspiration has become weapons. Starting in the 2000s, weapon-inspired names like Wesson, Caliber, Shooter, and Trigger started to show themselves regularly. In recent years, names like Mace, Beretta, Remington, and Dagger have been added to the mix. Experts in social trends say these names can be more common in rural areas. So don't be surprised if you ever hear I've named a child Love Gun. There's your rundown. Traffic next.
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0: Tucson's Rock Station, Rock 102.1 KFMA, Razor, until 7 o'clock. So Labor Day weekend, it is coming. Rock 102.1 is presenting the Tucson Comic Con. Going to be happening over at the TCC. And man, is it bigger and better than ever. Spills over into the actual arena now. You know, it used to just be on the convention center floor. But now it's, dual levels and all kinds of stuff. So man, you got to get over to the TCC and check it out. If you want to do it for free, I got a chance for you to win a pair of weekend general admission passes. That's right, good for all 3 days, September 4th through 6th. 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
17: 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There's a face I wanted to punch as a kid. This is Hard Drive XL, where our guests tonight include Black Sabbath, Wage War, and In This Moment. Welcome aboard.

0: Nirvana for this Monday edition of Hard Drive XL. I'm Lou Brutus. Hopefully your weekend kicked ass. We certainly have an excellent set of shows on the way. Tony Iommi of Black Sabbath will join me every night this week as featured artist. My other special guest tonight, Wage War, whilst in this moment joins me from the Hard Drive Archive. I'm going to have a rant about dog owners. Poetry Corner celebrates the anniversary of potato chips, whilst Screen Time and It Came From the Web will mark the anniversary of wrestling's Vince McMahon, with excellent films in Screen Time and old school wrestling sites in It Came From the Web.
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0: 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One of them, Pure Ecstasy, from this band, Beartooth, on Hard Drive XL.
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0: Hard Drive XL music from Metallica, their Grammy award-winning take on the ancient Irish folk song Whiskey in the Jar. The music set also included two bands who are taking part in this Friday's Day of Many New Albums. We heard The Warning, who are going to drop their album Everything's Falling, as well as Beartooth, who hit us with Pure Ecstasy. Other albums this Friday will be Marrow Deep from Mastodon, Not Broken Enough from Catch Your Breath, and Witch, the new one from In This Moment, who are going to be joining me later tonight via the Hard Drive Archive. Of a more immediate musical concern, the new Screamer of the Week is coming up.
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13: 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Foo Fighters opening for them in St. Louis on September 8th. 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
1: As we mark the 80th birthday of the WWE's Vince McMahon tonight, our It Came From The websites are given over to Classic Wrestling, including this site, classicwrestling.net. 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Tony Iommi of Black Sabbath joining me in just a moment.
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0: Bring Me the Horizon on Hard Drive XL, preceded in the rock by the new solo tune from Tony Iommi of Black Sabbath. It's entitled World Alone. It's going to be on the new album From the Dark, which drops October 23rd. Looking forward to speaking to Tony this week about the new stuff. He is going to tell some great Aussie stories. We are also going to cover the Aussie Black Sabbath farewell show from last year. And if he's willing, we'll talk about the very first concert I ever saw, which was Black Sabbath on the Technical Ecstasy Tour, Madison Square Garden, Ted Nugent opened, Frank Zappa was the MC. My life has been downhill since then.
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2: Vince McMahon of the WWE is celebrating his 80th birthday tonight. We mark the occasion with wrestling films in Screen Time, including this one from 2006, Nacho Libre. Jack Black stars as a down-and-out guy who is looking to help an orphanage by becoming a professional wrestler. Hilarity ensues. This is one of those films that is so over-the-top, stupid in some ways, that you have to love it for that very fact. From 2006 with Jack Black, who celebrates his own birthday later this week, Nacho Libre.
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1: Mr. John Bush, who you should know from his work with Armored Saint and Anthrax, is 62. Andreas Kisser, guitarist from Sepultura, is 57. The late Danny Joe Brown, the original lead singer of Molly Hatchet, got to see them on my birthday once, opening for the Outlaws at the Capitol Theater in Passaic, New Jersey. Danny Joe, born this day in 1951. Dave Chappelle is 52. Cal Ripken Jr., who holds the consecutive games record in the MLB, is 65. Rupert Grint, Ron Weasley from the Harry Potter films, is 37. And Vince McMahon, who we're celebrating in screen time, is 80. Finally, this day, 2021, Charlie Watts of the Rolling Stones passed at 80. Met him on a number of occasions. He had a very bemused air about him.
0: Hard Drive XL with Lou Grubas.
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3: Wage War joining me later this hour as special guest on Hard Drive XL, where the word of the night is pinned. It's a wrestling term that my friends and I also used for each other when we were too wasted to get off the floor. Brutus is down! He's pinned!

0: Guns N' Roses for this Monday edition of Hard Drive XL. They have shows on the way later this week in both Edmonton and Vancouver, Canada, and they show up on time. Although I remember the old days, schlepping hours to see Guns N' Roses when they may or may not hit the stage before 1 or 2 o'clock in the morning. I wanted to strangle Axl Rose with my bare hands. Wage War before that. Thank you to Cody Quistad for joining me as special guest. They're going to be at Sick New World in Fort Worth, Texas, October 24th. That'll be the jump-off point for their headlining tour. That will feature We Came as Romans, Varials, and Kane Hill. I will see that tour somewhere on the East Coast, I think, around Thanksgiving.
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2: Vince McMahon of the WWE is 80 years old tonight. 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

0: That band will be joining me this Friday night via the Hard Drive Archive, 3 days grace on Hard Drive XL. The Hard Drive Archive tonight will be featuring a conversation in just a few moments with Maria Brink and Chris Howorth of In This Moment. I'm Lou Brutus. I do want to take a quick moment out to say thank you. If you listen to the show with any regularity, you know, I really don't address personal stuff. I figure you've got your own life to worry about. You don't want to hear about mine. The one subject that I made an exception to that rule was Darla the Wonder Dog, my best friend in the world. And recently we marked the first anniversary since she passed last year at the age of 16 and a half. And I heard from tons of people and it really meant a lot. So thank you. As a matter of fact, you can still get one of our memorial Darla Forever guitar picks, self-addressed stamped envelope, P.O. Box 361, Arnold, Maryland, 21012. Hard Drive XL.
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0: Hard Drive XL music from Motionless in White, as well as In This Moment. Great hearing Chris and Maria from the Hard Drive Archive. Looking forward to their new album hitting this Friday, In This Moment, which dropping the same day as The Warning, Everything's Falling, Mastodon Marrow Deep, Beartooth Pure Ecstasy, and Catch Your Breath, Not Broken Enough. It's a good week for rock and roll. Looking ahead to tomorrow night, Tony Iommi of Black Sabbath will be back as my featured artist. I will also be speaking to Godsmack and Rob Zombie via the Hard Drive Archive. Speaking of which, we have album anniversaries tomorrow for both Godsmack and Rob Zombie, and we'll celebrate the birthdays of Rob Zombie of Judas Priest and Gene Simmons of Kiss. Until then, I'm Lou Brutus, leaving you with the words of writer Dr. Hunter S. Thompson. Buy the ticket. Take the ride.
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1: 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And when the world gets weird, which is hourly at this point, I've got your news with the rundown. 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
5: Yeah. 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

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How the will I escape?

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0: 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Good morning, Tucson. Hope you guys are staying safe out there. And, you know, because the streets be wild. The streets be wild out here. There's a developing case here involving a murdered police officer or a Tucson police recruit in Carlos Ramirez. And a third suspect wanted in connection with that killing is now in custody tonight, or this morning, I should say. Pima County Sheriff's Department says 33-year-old Alex James Barnett surrendered Monday night after roughly a three-hour SWAT standoff at an apartment complex near Camino Seco and Broadway. If you don't know, this case has been catching the attention of national news media. It looks like Carlos was killed, and his pregnant fiance, a Pima County's correction officer, was wounded during an alleged home invasion last week. Now, that's the information on the surface. There's always more information beneath the surface as to motives, why, because, you know, these type of situations aren't necessarily ever really random. There's always some sort of motive. It's very interesting. I woke up this morning coming across 857 Tucson's Twitter feed. He was on the scene last night as, you know, a local journalist and just covering everything he could. And with that, you know, he got a lot of tea and insight in this manhunt. Now, this was a manhunt that lasted, almost an entire week. It wasn't something that was very secretly done. There was surveillance footage all over the place from almost like the immediate beginning of this investigation. They had primary suspects involved, and Alex Barnett, he has an extensive criminal history as well. In fact, in and out of prison for many years, numerous charges like theft, drug possession, credit card fraud, vehicle theft, things like that. Was recently released from prison in late 2025, and less than a year later is now going back. And now, again, that standoff lasted about 3 hours. And like I said, 857 Tucson was standing outside reporting on everything as it was going down. I got this clip here that I'll share with you. Check this out.
1: All right, so this is now become a situation. Alex Barnett has been arrested, everybody. Breaking news, Alex Barnett has done the right thing tonight. He has given himself up, and it is now turned into an arrest. And he's going to be booked into the Pima County Jail. The guy said over here, he shook hands with the brother. They shook hands with the brother, and the family is just concerned. The dad is right here next to us in the truck with the family there. The dad came over and got him to give it up and leave. But here is the brother leaving now with possibly another family member. So
0: that happened, and that was like the tail end, as there's multiple video clips that was posted throughout the night as 857 Tucson was on the scene live streaming, during which, even before Alex gave up or, gave himself up to authorities, 857 Tucson almost got into a scrap where they, there was a couple guys threatening him, took their shirt off, and were not too happy about the situation, as You would not be too happy about the situation if a loved one was inside, no matter what the scenario is, because it's a complicated situation. Any of these altercations, even when they cross into dangerous or even criminal territory, what's the origin? What's the backstory? What was the motive? What was the reason? And there is no good reason for murder. Don't get me wrong. But it was very interesting that 857 Tucson actually came across a woman who claimed to be Alex's sister and said the reason why all this went down was because, I could tell you, or I could let her tell you. Listen to this.
1: Good chat.
2: Hi.
1: Hey, how you doing?
2: I'm a sister.
1: Oh my gosh.
2: I'm gonna tell you, he was f***ing that CEO, the female one.
1: Really?
2: The baby's probably his. Mm. So before all this
1: that's what I heard.
2: Yeah. That is. And she was bringing in hella drugs to the prisons and all to the jails and shit. And her little dude, he was pushing hella fucking pills too.
1: Really?
2: So
1: this needs to be uncovered because it obviously...
2: You think he would just go in and hurt
3: the family? Yeah, they finally got him out, apparently.
1: No, because everything...
2: The only reason he relapsed was because she was bringing the shit in to begin with.
1: Really?
2: Yes, really.
1: Have you told this to...
2: No.
1: Or are you just getting it out now, though?
2: Yep.
1: Because I heard that.
2: I didn't want to put it out if it was going to harm him.
1: Yeah.
2: So I waited till everything was done.
1: Yep.
0: Right. So there's a woman alleging to be Alex's sister saying the motive behind it was Alex had a relationship with the fiance that was injured, the pregnant fiance, and she speculated that she was pregnant with Alex's baby and they started a relationship while he was in prison, and she was allegedly bringing in pills into prison. And that's just what the streets are saying. Now, again, you know, take everything with a grain of salt. Nothing has been verified on this. This is just a speculation and what has been kind of going on and being reported on the scene just by people around there as people are talking. But to summarize, they did arrest Alex Barnett last night after a 3-hour standoff on Monday evening, and the SWAT team was involved. He did surrender unconditionally, and nobody was injured during the standoff, which is the good news. This whole story, though, is crazy, and the backstory of it or the motive might have been even like a lover's quarrel of sorts. It's just, you know, still unfortunate all the way around. And of course, you know, it's making news nationally that we had this terrible tragedy happen in our own backyard. But I guess if you're going to take a silver lining from it, the suspects in this case have been arrested. And that's the good news. And as this story develops, I'm sure it's going to be interesting, because if any of that stuff that was said happens to be true, will it be brought up? And, you know, it's not going to change the end results. You know, you make a move like that, it's game over, right? Murder is murder, no matter what the motive, right? In this situation, having the backstory and the motive behind it will then paint a bigger picture as to why the police recruit Carlos Ramirez was in this altercation in the first place. And it's just deeply sad, tragic all the way around. But that was happening last night while you were sleeping. So if you lived in that area and you had all the police tape around, you just imagine that was a 3-hour SWAT, a standoff happening right outside your window. This is something that happens to me like all the time. I live in Midtown, but I sleep so early that I wake up and then read the news and be like, oh wow, that was right across the street from me. I didn't hear a thing. So hopefully you didn't hear anything either, but that's the breaking news this morning. We got a lot to get to here, including tickets to give away for not only Weird Al Yankovic, but Slaughter to Prevail. The Weird Al Yankovic tickets coming up at 7 o'clock this morning. And then during the podcast broadcast, we're going to be talking Sonoran Restaurant Week with Shane from Tucson Foodie. So all that and more in store for you this morning. It's going to be a good show. If you have any requests, let me know. The phone lines are open. We got your Morning Marlin coming up after Chevelle. It's Rock 102.1 KFMA. Beef Vegan Presents.

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Rock 102.1 KFMA Chevelle with the Red. Remember when they performed at the Pima County Fair this year? Absolutely killing it in front of a packed house. It was fantastic. Hopefully, they'll come back to Arizona sometime in 2027. It's now 6:15 and time for your morning warm. Let's do this. Speaking of years, I feel like for the rest of the year, we're going to continue to come across morning moron stories that have to do with the Flock camera, especially when it comes to Flock camera stories in Florida. Oh, yes. Today's morning moron is a Florida man yet again who was outsmarted after he destroyed what he thought was a police surveillance camera. Now, here's the problem, right? First off, you shouldn't destroy or mess with those Flock cameras. I mean, there's definitely ways to protest it, get them kind of shut down. Some communities are actually, taking the initiative to eliminate those programs throughout the country, which is good news, right? But you can't become a vigilante because that's going to come back to bite you in the ass, especially if you're dumb enough to basically destroy a decoy Flock camera, which was set up by the police in that area to bust people just like you. Yes, this is what happened. 24-year-old named Evan, shortly before 1 a.m. In Florida, went and destroyed this camera. Now, several real Flock cameras have been stolen from the area from July 23rd to August 3rd, which led police to set up this kind of bait system. So they installed a replica bait camera that looked real but collected no data. And about 3 hours after the decoys went up, a sergeant spotted a man in black wearing gloves and a face covering approaching one with pruning shears, knocking it off its pole and smash it. Now, he ran, but stopped when the sergeant hit the emergency lights. He allegedly admitted that he was uncomfortable with the Flock camera near his street after reading negative information online and said that he grabbed his father's shears to do the damage. Now, this, just imagine if you're the father and you're like, you want to do some landscaping on a Sunday. You're like, where's my favorite gardening shears? Oh, damn, Evan, did you get that confiscated for evidence in the trial? Now, Evan is now facing charges, including grand theft and criminal mischief, with a bond set at $7,500. And again, it wasn't even a real Flock camera. So the moral of the story is, yes, there are ways that you can fight against the Flock cameras, and the ways to do that is to kind of let your voice be heard and talk to the community that is basically having these deals and licensing agreements with Flock camera, like, your police organizations in the area. What you cannot do is try to damage them and basically put yourself in a position to get these serious charges, and especially now you know that they'll even set up bait ones just to trap you. Only 3 hours. I mean, hell, you said a mouse

0: up in your house, it takes longer to catch a mouse than it did for Florida police to catch a Florida man, Evan. But that's what happened. So for destroying the bait flock camera and getting caught immediately and then admitting to it is definitely going to make you a morning one.
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0: Rock 102.1 KFMA. As you know by now, my good friend Rico likes to go out to various businesses throughout the old Pueblo, and when he has a pleasurable experience, he immediately rushes to Google to leave a five-star review. Mm-hmm. You had another one of these experiences, Rico?
1: Absolutely.
0: Where did you go to this week?
1: A little place called Cow Pony Bar.
0: Nice. Can you tell me all about it?
1: Sure.
0: All right.
1: Living in the desert where the sun wants to kill everything either makes you crazy or Midwestern. The former is a given, but the latter is just because snowfolk were tired of chipping icicles off of their testicles and figure living in a furnace was better. Plus, you can go swimming in November. Now, with crazy folks comes crazy dive bars. They go hand in hand like psych meds and blocked phone numbers. I work bars on weekends, so my only time to discover dive bars I've never heard of is either by accident or on a drive, or if I'm hanging out with a recently divorced friend. But they're always a plastic diamond in the rough. I'm not one for hoity-toity fancy-pants drinks or elitist environments. I always feel on guard at normal bars and restaurants, like I have to put on a show, put on a character, and meet a certain societal expectation. Now, I do feel on guard at dive bars, too, but that's mostly physical self-protection. And I much prefer that over having to fake laugh at some middle-class or rich guy or gal's horrible jokes, or indulging conversations about the bond market or what khakis are made of. I want to smell bottom-shelf whiskey from some fat, bearded, lazy-eyed dude's breath as we rant about Tostino's pizza rolls somehow turning into Totino's pizza rolls because of CERN and the Large Hadron Collider shifting the timeline in 2012.
0: What? That happened?
1: Yes.
0: Oh, wow.
1: But I digress. I was on a boring Tinder date with some bookish brunette hippie alt-girl at Zio Pepe, and although the food was amazing and the main chef had the coolest mustache I've ever seen, I started to zone out and stare at my shrimp linguine as she started to go off about Kamala Harris and how she would bring a divine feminine feng shui energy to the Oval Office.
0: Okay.
1: I snapped out of it and when she asked if I was all right, and then I just gave a loud cough and asked the server for the check. After paying for the meal and tipping 35%, she said she had to poop, and it gave me time to think about an out. I went in front for a vape and think, and just as I was about to commit to pretending I had monkeypox, I looked to my right and saw a glorious wooden, rough around the edges bar with the words Cow Pony adorned in big black letters across the front. I remember hearing a couple bikers at my bar a few weekends back laughing and talking about going to Cow Pony after the bartender at my place cut them off and they stumbled into the night before getting onto some demon-sounding choppers with cigarette smoke trailing behind them.
2: Oh no.
1: Perfect. This should be easy. I told my post-caca, skittle-haired date I had to go take care of some business at Cow Pony when she came back out and I said that I'll text her sometime. She seemed very off-put by it and insisted that she come with. I said, "You don't want to get mixed up with a guy like me. I'm a loner, Sarah. A rebel."
0: Oh my god.
1: And then she laughed and started walking towards the entrance. I panicked and walked faster ahead of her and insisted that she didn't come in with me. That it was personal and her being with me would just cause issues. She rolled her eyes and kept walking.
0: Oh no.
1: I nudged past her and walked into the entrance like a bat out of Boise, and immediately the dive bar vibe hit me like a ton of broken dreams.
0: Uh-huh.
1: It smelled faintly like decades old cigarettes and Pine Sol, and had the soul of a Vietnam vet collecting felonies like Funko Pops. The neon glowed, the pool tables clacked, and the rivers of PBR flowed through the veins of this small forbidden universe.
0: Nice.
1: Yellow eyes and toothless smiles shot through the wispy beards of fate as I ran towards the bar, where there was an older gentleman who looked like Willie Nelson if his dad was a bottle of Wild Turkey and his mother was an ashtray. He was wearing all black leather and a biker's vest, and I quickly tapped him on the shoulder and shook his hand with a $20 bill inside. "Hey, I'm trying to ditch the chick. Please act like you know me," I whispered. He looked at his burly biker buddy and they both laughed. Then I saw a flying fist, and then everything went to black. I woke up on the asphalt next to my car with a smiley face note that said, "Have a nice day," taped to my chest, and a text from the girl that said, "Never contact me again."
0: Oh no.
1: This bar was everything I could ever hope for and more. 5 stars.
0: What? What? This is a, you left this 5-star review with more questions than answers, dude.
1: Yeah, there might be a follow-up.
0: Okay. And that's an actual factual 5-star review that you could find for yourself when you Google Cow Pony. And if you come across Rico's review, give it a 5-star review as well. Did you get a response from the owners on this one?
1: No, yeah, probably for legal reasons.
0: Yeah, dude. Worst date ever, dude. All right, well, there you go. That's Rico's 5-star review. Excellent job, my friend, and you healed well, so no shiner indeed.
1: Mm-hmm.
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16: Dude, did you see that Rikishi got added to Tucson Comic Con?
0: Yeah, absolutely. A lot of professional wrestlers got added to Tucson Comic Con. Chavo Guerrero is going to be there.
16: Let's keep the focus on Rikishi, okay? He started everything for big booty baddies, okay? Without him, there would be no Kim K. And there would be no me.
0: Okay.
16: All right?
0: Well, you're not there yet, but 50-year-old you is definitely going to look like Rikishi.

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4: Hey, Beef, this is Jen. I have an F My Life.
3: Okay, what's your F My Life, Jen?
4: So I just recently moved in with my boyfriend.
3: Congrats.
4: And thank you. Like just a couple days ago, he was like unpacking some things and he found my list.
3: Your list? Like what? Your grocery? What list? Grocery list? What kind of list?
4: No, like my list of all the people that I have slept with.
3: Oh, you're one of those. You kept the list. I've dated a girl that had a list. That's funny.
4: We've all got a list. Okay?
3: Oh, no. Well, what? How long is your list? Does it look like a CVS receipt or?
4: Okay, I don't think it's not crazy. It's
3: okay.
4: Not crazy, all right? It's got 32 guys
3: okay.
4: and 4 girls.
3: Oh, good for you. Yeah, nice.
4: Yeah, thanks. So the thing about it that he like really noted was that it's like color coordinated. It's like coded for who, you know, I would sleep with again and who I wouldn't. So,
3: how many, can I ask you a personal question, Jen?
4: Yeah.
3: How many of the girls were color coordinated as I would do it again?
4: 2.
3: Nice. That's 50% ratio right there. What was it with the other 2 girls where you just wouldn't do it again?
4: Yeah, I mean, I don't know. I just, hello, why wouldn't you do it again with some people?
3: Okay, you know? Okay, fair. I'm sorry. I'm immediately, like, curious minds need to know, you know, but I get it. Okay, so he found your list, and did he think that your list wasn't that long? And to begin with, was he surprised by that, or what was he surprised by?
4: You know what? I don't even think it was... I'm embarrassed. I don't think he's not like upset about it. I think he just, I don't know. He sort of didn't. I think the reason that I'm so confused is that he didn't really say much about it. He didn't say anything about the number of people. The thing that he said was, well, it's like really organized. And that's pretty like nice.
3: Yeah.
4: Like I was like, what? I mean, yeah, it is. It's nice and organized, but like, why are you complimenting my organizational skills? You have nothing else to say about this? Like, it's just a little.
3: Well,
4: I don't know.
3: Maybe he has similar numbers, or you know, more or less. Now, did you put him on this list?
4: Of course.
3: Okay, and was he like color coordinated, to where you would do it again?
4: Yes.
3: Okay, that's a win-win. You know what I mean? So, yeah, like, if I was your guy and I came across this list, I'm like, okay, good. Like, it's not like he sees the list and there's not, like, a little note saying, oh, not as good as Jerry next to his name, you know?
4: Well, yeah, I mean, gosh, that would be...
3: Yeah.
4: No, there's nothing like that. And also, before you even ask, I know you're so curious, Beef, but he is the last person on the list, okay?
3: Well,
4: so
3: that's even better. Nothing. Oh, yeah. No,
4: yeah.
3: I mean, that
4: okay.
3: would be a different type of F My Life, is that your boyfriend came across a list and there are 7 names after him would be problematic.
4: Oh, gosh.
3: Yeah.
4: Yeah, that would not be good. That would not be good.
3: Unless it was those 4 girls, like, and then it's okay.
4: Okay.
3: Yeah, I'm just kidding. But
4: that
3: yes,
4: also it wasn't a shock to him, the girls on the list. Okay, that wasn't like,
3: yeah, you weren't surprising.
4: No. It was just, you know, the fact that he found the whole thing and now he knows everybody because it's an accurate list. And I don't know.
3: No, I think that's.
4: And he didn't have a big reaction about it.
3: Yeah, no, and I wouldn't either. I think it's well balanced and, you know, very organized and. You know, and at least you like have recollection of everyone you've been intimate with. I mean, that says more than a lot. There's people out there that don't even recall people's names they've been with biblically, if you will. So, yeah, that's big baby. That's, you know, if anything, that's probably like strengthening your relationship in a way. He's probably trying to work a little harder to boost his review.
4: Okay. All right, maybe.
3: Yeah, no, I love it, dude.
4: You think it's not so bad?
3: Not at all, not at all. Like I said, I mean, I came across a list of my last live-in partner. I wasn't even included on the list, And it was a long list. So, yes, like, I'm jealous of your boyfriend, honestly. And you had four girls on your list. I mean, that's awesome.

0: This is Down the Rock 1 2.1 KFMA. Again, we're giving away tickets for Weird Al Yankovic, who's going to be performing at the Tucson Arena coming up here in the 7 o'clock hour. So just keep it tuned if you want to try to win those tickets. I'll be giving away these tickets all week long. And top of that, I'm giving away tickets for Slaughter to Prevail, which they're performing up at the Arizona Financial Theater, which is going to be sick. I was hoping Justin Spears would be able to jump in with me real quick, because I'm still getting blown away from the story that leaked yesterday from the principal owner of the San Francisco 49ers, Jed York. He was arrested Sunday in Ohio after allegedly arranging to pay $140 for sex in an undercover prostitution sting. And this story gets crazier than just that, because you're thinking, okay, to own an NFL team, you got to be a billionaire. Get in here, Justin. You know exactly what I'm talking about. So to own an NFL team, you got to be a billionaire, at least a multi-millionaire. So you have, like, resources, to say the very least. And rich people also have, like, dating services that aren't available to us regular poors. They're not on Tinder. They're on exclusive kind of, like, you know, almost escort match sites, right?
1: Yeah.
0: So for a Jed York, a CEO and owner of the San Francisco 49ers, to get caught in a prostitution ring in Ohio trying to pay $140 for sex, is that the more embarrassing tidbit of this story than the prostitution in general?
1: Yeah, the fact that you could have paid $500 to $1,000, maybe even more, and it would have been a drop in the bucket. It would have been us going to the grocery store and getting a couple of snacks for this guy. And he's like, no, I need some in East Palestine, Ohio at a trailer park for $140.
0: Right, dude. He could have been like Drake and bought the prostitute's mom a house and not even sweat it. Yeah. Right? I mean, and basically Drake is doing the same thing. Let's not get it twisted. All right? There are different levels to this, and prostitution is prostitution. It just depends on how many zeros are involved. So when it comes to Jed York, there's one of two things. I got theories, right? The first theory, he's incredibly frugal. He's like Scrooge, right? The cheapest man alive. He's a billionaire. He's one of these billionaires that doesn't like to pay for anything. And so $140 is the max that he would pay for these kind of activities, right? That's my first theory. Second theory is he got a trailer park fetish, man. You know, if you're going to a trailer park and it's like you want a woman that has, you know, extra wrinkles, missing teeth, and saggy bags, and that's your kink, then I could get that as well. Those are one of the two theories. Which one of those theories do you think holds the most water?
1: I think he might have a trailer park fetish.
0: Yeah.
1: I mean, Eminem rapped about it, right?
0: Yeah.
1: Two trailer parks.
0: Yeah,
1: around the outside.
0: Yeah, and you could become a billionaire, but you can't take the trailer out of you. Do you know his origin story? Did he come from, is he a rags to riches kind of guy?
1: I had no idea about this guy until the story dropped.
0: I know.
1: I was like, Jed York? Who the hell's Jed York? And then, is it San Francisco 49ers owner? I was like, wait, you're worth how much? And you're at a trailer park?
0: How much is he worth?
1: Billions, dude. I mean,
0: wow.
1: This is an owner of an NFL team in the Bay Area. Like, This is a very, very rich man.
0: Yeah.
1: And he decided, you know what? I'm going to go to a trailer park for $140. At least let's see what I can get. At least go to like a shopping mall like Robert Kraft.
0: Dude,
1: in Florida.
0: Know. Well, that's the thing. I came across this story yesterday because Robert Kraft was trending. And I thought, oh, no, he passed away because he's an older guy. And I didn't think he got busted in a massage parlor again, because he wouldn't do that. And then it just because the comparisons immediately when they see this guy, they're just like, he Robert Krafting it. But no, he didn't. Robert Kraft at least had the decency of going to a place that, you know, is, I would assume, a little bit classier than a trailer park in Ohio.
1: Yeah.
0: I mean, barely. Now, his name is Jed. That's kind of Appalachian, you know? So maybe he just got, he's got trailer.
1: Short for Jedediah.
0: Yeah.
1: Well, got a little app in him.
0: Right.
1: But yeah, this situation is very sad. And I'm just thinking about, like, if I'm him, how do you look anybody else in the eye when you get back to work at the San Francisco 49er offices?
0: And that's, I was thinking about this too, right? That's another thing. So, like, nothing, there's going to be no repercussions to come from this, as far as they're not going to take away his owner privileges or any of those things. He's already paid his little fine, which is, again, drop in the bucket. But if he's frugal, then that will hurt him a little bit, but not really. It's not messing with his net value. But what it does do is every other owner in the league and other people in the league know that this is the guy. Now we know who he is.
1: Yep.
0: Because he has a fetish for crack whores in trailer parks in Ohio.
1: Mm-hmm.
0: And you know they're going to be crack whores.
1: Yeah.
0: It's crazy.
1: Yeah, it is.
0: Yeah.
1: So Yeah, this is such a bizarre situation. I would imagine he might want to sell the team. Maybe
0: just, I don't think he will.
1: Just get out of Dodge and be like, all right, I get all the trailer park honeys I need. And I don't got to worry about
0: That's
1: it.
0: That's the thing. He can buy the trailer park and then just drive around in a golf cart and then shag whoever he wants. He's the big D on property.
1: Yeah.
0: But the fact that he would rent it, none of that made sense to me. And I was just seeing if it made sense to you, and apparently it didn't. All right. Well, thank you for I needed to get that off my chest. Justin Spears, ESPN Radio 1490. You can check him out as he's covering everything U of A sports. We're going to hit the reset. Be back with your opportunity to win tickets for Weird Al Yankovic. Keep it right here. 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
4: I'm Tyler Butler with 13 News. For the first time in more than a year, the Douglas Port of Entry has reopened. Screwworm cases in Mexico forced ports of entry to close to cattle. Since then, officials say they have been able to dramatically reduce the risk. Dudley Hoskins with the USDA says that they have a multi-part protocol in place to repeatedly check imported cattle for screwworm starting 30 days before they enter the U.S. Those checks would be done by Mexican and USDA certified veterinarians, and if screwworm is found, the entire lot is turned away. In your weather, another first alert weather day for extreme heat, temperatures near 105. Tomorrow, we're looking at 107. Thursday, expecting 109. I'm Tyler Butler with 13 News.
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0: You want to know a fun thing that I realized here, Mari?
1: Yes,
0: please. Every Tuesday and Friday, for that matter, and stuff, if you watch the podcast broadcast, you see the evolution of your face as it progresses.
1: I know.
0: So you start off with no makeup, and then as the show proceeds, by the time we do a podcast broadcast, you're all glammed up.
1: Oh,
0: and
1: yeah.
0: You look great regardless. You don't need either, right? But it is funny. So, you know, you see when we do Ask a Conspiracist next, a fresh face Mari. And then by the time we do, you know, the podcast broadcast with Shane from Tucson Foodie talking up Sonoran Restaurant Week, she's going to be all glammed up, mm-hmm. like trying to get a new husband. So,
1: the evolution.
0: Yeah, so you can watch it unfold on the stream, on Twitch. Make sure you follow at Beef Vegan Presents. Yes, Ask a Conspiracist coming up next, and then tickets for Weird Al Yankovic. We're going to play a little game with Sword Loser Rules on the line. That'll be coming up this hour as well. Keep it right here. It's Rock 102.1 KFMA, and here's the Foo Fighters.

0: friendly, polite, hockey, maple syrup, Surrey, all BS. It's been BS. They've been waiting. And if you think it's coincidence Canada controls the world's strategic reserve of maple syrup, hockey players, poutine, and Ryan Reynolds, you'd be wrong. One phone call and suddenly America has no Ryans.
1: I think that's okay.
0: You don't want any Ryans?
1: Well, I want Gosling. I don't really need Reynolds
0: anymore.
1: See,
0: that's the thing. Gosling recalled. Reynolds recalled. Bieber recalled. Well, unfortunately
1: that's
0: recalled.
1: That's a Justin.
0: Yeah, yeah. Oh, that's a Justin. Well, they'll take him too. Now, then they weaponize geese, millions of them across the border simultaneously. And what's the military going to do when that happens? Nothing. Because they're federally protected. Oh. So checkmate. So Canada doesn't need nuclear weapons. They've got geese, universal health care, and Ryan Reynolds.
1: Yeah, bye Ryan Reynolds.
0: No. No, again, we still need Deadpool, and I think he's going to be in Doomsday. So
1: Is he?
0: Well, I hope so. So don't take him away from us now. Jesus, Mari. All right, what else has caught your attention in the news?
1: All right, thousands of people in the Northwest Indiana have gone more than a week without electricity. That's crazy to me. After severe storms knocked out power to hundreds of thousands of customers, some residents may not get power restored until August 25th. That's like total Amish lifestyle.
0: Yeah, that'd be catastrophic here. You know, it's pretty warm there, but if you think a storm knocked the power out for a week, no, not at all. It's because Indiana is beta testing America Offline.
1: Oh.
0: Oh, yeah. Now, somebody in Washington wanted to know, what happens if you unplug 300,000 Americans, right? And then Indiana, they drew the short straw. So day one, no electricity. Day three, no Wi-Fi. Day five, people are sitting on porches, talking to their neighbors. And that's when the government starts to panic. They're like, turn it back on. They formed communities. They don't want that. Yes. By day seven, kids are riding bicycles in the street.
1: Oh, wow.
0: Mm-hmm. Adults are playing cards, and someone's grandmother has explained what a library is. Now, in Indiana, society is healing, and we can't have that. So we got to get the juice on fast. The power company isn't fixing the grid. They're waiting to see how long somebody accidentally reinvents 1994.
1: Oh, I wish. That sounds lovely.
0: Well, I got to take away the electricity. Just turn off all your electricity and the Wi-Fi, and you're fine. And give me the PS5.
1: Okay. Okay. You got it.
0: All right. Thank you. All right. One more story here.
1: All right. Surprised by this. Bonnaroo. It announced that it's taking 2027 off after severe storms disrupted the Tennessee Festival for a second consecutive year. Mm-hmm. Organizers say drainage problems are among the issues that need to be addressed before it returns.
0: Oh, Bonnaroo needs a year to fix the drainage?
1: Yeah.
0: Wrong!
1: Why not?
0: The Earth has canceled Bonnaroo, obviously.
1: Wait.
0: 2 years in a row, Mother Nature has looked at the lineup and said, absolutely effing not. NoahCon, not good enough. Shut it down. If you think that's weather, no. That's a cease and desist from the planet. So Bonnaroo keeps putting 80,000 people on a Tennessee farm, and the farm is finally fighting back. Rain, mud, lightning, the ground swallowing Birkenstocks hold. This Mother Nature has escalated from please leave to I will turn this entire festival into Shrek's swamp. And now Bonnaroo says it needs a year just to fix the drainage. That translation is they've entered negotiations with the soil. Now, Bonnaroo isn't taking 2027 off. The farm won custody of the farm. And that's what's really going on. So just another reminder, there's going to be a lot of news that they're going to try to force feed you through the mainstream media. But you need to learn to read between the lines. But if you can't do that, you could always ask a conspiracist. Now stick around, because coming up next, your opportunity to win tickets for Weird Al Yankovic on Rock 102.1 KFMA.
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0: One Camping Man, that's 3 days grace would kill me fast. If you want to see a little behind the scenes, I'm streaming live on my Instagram, so feel free to join us and chat along at BeefVegan and follow me while we're at it. And now with that said, we have two huge tickets that we're giving away all week long. A little bit later, I'll give you another opportunity to win tickets for Slaughter to Prevail with yes. Alex Terrible taking the stage again, Arizona Financial Theater. But the next big show that's happening in our very own backyard is that of an icon in Weird Al Yankovic. And he has a tour that's going to be making a stop at Tucson Arena on Sunday, September 20th. And I have a pair of tickets to give away for that show, Mari. Yes. And guess what?
1: What?
0: I want to play a game. So we'll take callers number 6 and 9 right now to face off against each other in a game with Sword Loser rules on the line. So if you would like those Weird Al Yankovic tickets, give me a call right now, 600-KFMA, 605-362. And when we return, we'll find out who our contestants will be and if Sword Loser rules will be applied right after Five Finger Death Punch's Bad Company on Rock 1 2.1 KFMA. Call now. Good luck.

0: Rock 102.1 KFMA. Welcome back to B-Figure Presents. It's Mario and I hanging out here on this beautiful Tuesday morning with a pair of tickets to give away for Weird Al Yankovic as he makes a stop at the Tucson Arena on September 20th. And Mario, I want to play a game. So let's meet our contestants. We got a very amped up Steve on line one. Good morning, Steve.
1: Good morning.
0: All right, line two, we got a first timer in Dominic. Good morning, Dominic.
2: Morning.
0: All right, so the name of the game that we are playing is Think Fast.
3: Yes.
0: There you go. It's very simple. So I'm going to give you the name of a Weird Al Yankovic song. You're going to buzz in with your name and tell me the original title of the song and the artist that originally sang the song that he is parodying. All right, we did this yesterday.
3: Yes.
0: So if I said fat, you would say Mari.
3: Michael Jackson.
0: Michael Jackson and...
3: Beat it?
0: Bad.
3: Oh.
0: Yeah. You would suck at this game.
3: Yeah.
0: All right, so that's the deal. So you're going to be naming the original artist and original song that Weird Al Yankovic is parodying based off of these song titles, okay? With that said, are you guys ready to play Think Fast?
3: Think Fast.
1: Yes.
0: All right. Here we go. Buzz in with your name if you think you know the answer. Again, if you get it right, you get a point. If you get it wrong, your opponent gets a point. The name of the song is Party in the CIA. Party in the CIA.
1: Steve. That's Party in the USA by Miley Cyrus.
0: That is correct. Look at you. You big Miley Cyrus fan there, Steve?
1: Yes. My father sold a bunch of Hannah Montana product at the swap meet years ago.
0: There you go. Doing bootleg Hannah Montana products and stuff. Making bank. I love it. All right. Here's our next song title. Again, buzzing with your name. If you think you know the answer, the song title is I Think I'm a Clone Now.
1: Steve. I Think I'm Alone Now by Tiffany.
0: That is correct. Oh. Yes, I even said it in the right way. I Think I'm a Clone Now. You know, whatever. Dominic, are you familiar with Weird Al Yankovic's catalog?
2: Yeah.
0: Okay.
2: I couldn't think of the female artist that you guys just said right now.
0: Yeah. Tiffany. Yeah, well, you know, she was really big in the 80s. She used to play malls. Malls were a thing that people used to go to. It was, you know, a time before ours. All right, here we go. Our next song title, buzz in your name if you think you know the answer. Dominic, you got to get in here. All right, the song title is Amish Paradise.
1: Steve
0: again.
1: That's Gangster's Paradise by Coolio.
0: That is correct, dude. All right, one more for Steve, and it is game over for Dominic, and then the hard decision will happen. All right, so let's see if you know this one. All right, what is the name? All right, buzz up with your name. Think you know the original artist and title for this. Canadian Idiot. Dominic.
2: Steve?
0: Dominic.
1: Okay.
2: Oh, shoot. It was by Green Day. Man, I just had it. Oh, I forgot it.
0: Canadian Idiot. You got this.
2: High School Idiot?
0: No. You are going to kick yourself, dude. It is American Idiot. So it went from Canadian Idiot to American Idiot. Oh, well, there you go. With a score of 4-0, we got a big winner in Steve. Congratulations, Steve. That was very simple. But, of course, before you celebrate, you know, of course, the decision of whether or not you get those tickets, not up to me. 100% up to Dominic, who's never won tickets before. So he has the right to apply sore loser rules and give himself a second chance to win these tickets for Weird Al Yankovic. Now, is there anything you want to say to Dominic to help him make his decision?
1: Dominic, find me on Facebook and I'll take you to Weird Al Yankovic and buy you a few beers. Come on, buddy. We both win this game.
0: Oh, yeah, a little mandate and then get you drunk and stuff. Dominic might not even be 21, you know? It might be like supplying alcohol to a minor and stuff. It gets, that's murky territory there.
3: Soda.
0: He could have soda. Yeah, all right, well, he did invite you out on a mandate for Weird Al Yankovic, Dominic. Was that enough for you to decide whether or not Steve can walk away with these tickets, or would you like to apply sore loser rules and give yourself a second chance to win these tickets?
2: Well, I already made my decision before because men don't do things like that. So have a great time, brother.
0: There you go.
1: Oh, thank you.
0: He did it. He did it for the sake of all mankind because it's the women who usually do the sore loser rules, Maury. He continues to show that men take the higher road. So congratulations, Steve. What do you got to say to Dominic? Oh, okay, you're not going to say anything? That's rude, but whatever. I think his phone messed up. That's all right. Oh, no. Congratulations, Steve. You got those tickets. And then, Dominic, tomorrow morning, 8:10, your next opportunity to win those tickets for Weird Al Yankovic. I'm giving them away all week long, and I'm still giving away a pair of tickets for Slaughter to Prevail.
3: Oh, yes.
0: So that's coming up before 9 o'clock. So just keep it right here. It's Rock 102.1 KFMA.
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0: Rock 1 2.1 KF Main. It's Beef Egan Presents. Hanging out here with Mari. Just finished up a live stream on the gram on at Beef Egan. You know, it's weird too because I always get more viewers on the Beef Egan page when I go live stream than I do on KFMA. I don't know why. I think it's the algorithm.
1: You think?
0: Yeah, I think it could be that. It could be that.
1: Yeah.
0: You know what? I know it's not. It's not celebrity fatigue. Not at that point. You know, I know there are some celebrities out there that are experiencing celebrity fatigue. I think Cindy Sweeney might be one. Do you think?
1: Yes.
0: Okay. You say, oh, yes. Like, why?
1: Because she's so hyped up because of these, like, lovely, you know, tatas. And now.
0: Her tatas are lovely.
1: But, like, her, you know, her brain, the things she says, I don't think have a lot of substance. And then she's trying to capitalize on those tatas, but you can only do that for so long.
0: You're listening to her speak without a script. I think that's the big issue. If you just listen to her on script while she is, like, you know, acting and with her tatas, everything's fine.
1: It's fine.
0: You know, are you, like, listening to Sydney Sweeney interviews? That'd be your bad. Why would you do that? You know?
1: I'm reading.
0: Well, it looks like Sydney Sweeney's lingerie brand, CERN, S-Y-R-N, is reportedly struggling with sales just months after launch. And that's not a good thing, right? With you know, launching a new product, especially with a lot of hype behind it, you think it would come out the gate red hot.
1: No.
0: But it's been the opposite with Sydney Sweeney's lingerie line. A source spilled to In Touch magazine saying the situation is a disaster and claim that Sweeney's sellability is waning rapidly, which is bad news because if she can't sell lingerie, then she won't get cast in big projects and movies and stuff.
1: Oh, but mark my words, she's going to get knocked up with Scooter Braun's baby and they're just going to ride off into the like little evil nemesis sunset, you know?
0: You hate that hard, huh?
1: I don't. No, I truly don't. I definitely am fed a lot of narratives around the two of those people specifically. So it is interesting that they are together when people don't like Sweeney, people don't like Scooter Braun. So it's kind of like a match made in heaven.
0: Look, but haters are going to hate when you are doing great. So Scooter Braun is a billionaire entrepreneur because of, you know, Justin Bieber. But he's the guy that discovered Justin Bieber. And of course, got a lot of visceral hate because he bought Taylor Swift's catalog, which was a good business deal on his part, right? Yeah. Like it was going to be really valuable. And who knew it was going to backfire, right? And blow up in his face. So I don't look at him. I don't know if he's as much of a villain as you're painting him out to be. And Sydney Sweeney, political differences aside, you know, because she allegedly has different political differences, but they could sway. There's a lot of people who politically were thinking one thing and now change their opinion months or years later. You know, they go back and forth. People are just people. And I think, you know, she's just a hot blonde chick that you shouldn't be listening to her political opinions anyways. You know, she's not a pundit.
1: Not disagreeing with you, but I just do not think that she necessarily needs a career after a failed lingerie business.
0: Oh, you want her entire career to go away?
1: I just think they're set. They're just dressed up as Superwoman and Superman. Like, they're doing, like, matching costumes on days that aren't even Halloween. Like, they're fine. They're going to be fine.
0: That is so funny. You're literally talking about her birthday party. And that you were stalking that and you're hating on it.
1: Well, see, I didn't even know it was a birthday party. So look at me.
0: Well, okay. So
1: who is a stalker?
0: Look, let's back to the issue at hand and the main story. The brand launched with 44 sizes and a goal of making lingerie that understands women instead of talking at them. Now, critics argue its marketing focused too heavily on Sweeney, with one review saying it's as if underwear is not actually the product, Sweeney's body is. And apparently people weren't into buying Sweeney's body, which, you know, I mean, if they're marketing Sweeney's body, but trying to sell lingerie to women, it was men that was buying, you know, and, you know, women weren't. They weren't necessarily impressed. But this is something that it was like, hey, if or their angle was like, hey, this is lingerie for all women's sizes and massive breasts. That would be a selling point to women's like, hey, I have massive breasts and it's hard to find good lingerie for me and my giant, like, in a subtle way, melons or something. I don't know. How would you describe them?
1: Yeah.
0: Yeah. Okay. So with that said, yeah, I think the angle of their marketing was probably a little bit off-putting, and that's why they haven't sold anything. The source added to In Touch that there have been meetings to figure out how to increase sales and the thought it would be a sellout based on Sydney's brand, right? But does every celebrity need to be a brand?
1: No. I mean, like, I'm just thinking, like, Rihanna. You know, she's got Fenty, and she's got the Fenty lingerie, I think it's called. I mean, she already is doing that, though, right? The inclusive branding with every size for every woman. Like, it's just like she's capitalizing on something that's already been done. It's not unique. It's trying so much to be on Sydney Sweeney's boobies.
0: Right. Well, yeah. I mean, that's the brand, and that's where the money is.
1: People aren't going to buy that, though. So it's like weird that they're so surprised it's not successful.
0: Yeah, you're right. I mean, it's the line here. It's as if the underwear is not the actual product Sweeney's body is. That's an interesting marketing problem, because putting Sydney Sweeney in lingerie might be fantastic at selling Sydney Sweeney. But does it sell lingerie to women? That's a different question. And apparently it doesn't.
1: I'm not going to buy it.
0: Well, okay. Well, let me ask you this then. Because a lot of celebrities have products, right? So let's play a quick game of would you buy this celebrity's product? Okay. So give me a yes, give me a no, or give me a shut up and take my money. All right. So I'll start off here. Gordon Ramsay cookware.
1: Shut up and take my money.
0: Yo, you would take Gordon Ramsay's cookware?
1: I'm a Gordon stan. I love him.
0: Okay.
1: He taught me how to make eggs.
0: Okay. Yes. So what if the cookware also yelled at you and told you that you suck and you're terrible and get out of my kitchen?
1: Everyone needs a little shame here and there.
0: Okay.
1: It motivates.
0: So shut up and take my money on the first. So right off the bat, you were literally like, I'm going to say no to all this. And immediately you're like, I need that.
1: Cookware from Gordon Ramsay.
0: I got so many different options because celebrities everywhere are all trying to tap in and monitor. The Rock tequila. Yes, no, or shut up, take
1: it. I don't drink.
0: Yeah,
1: I don't need that.
0: I am a fan of his tequila, so I say shut up and take my money. A Snoop Dogg rolling papers.
1: I don't need that. I don't smoke.
0: Okay, it's just not you, but for a friend.
1: No, I mean, it's paper. Why do I need like celebrity papers? That sounds silly.
0: Yeah, and old school zigzags where it's at. All right, Martha Stewart bedding.
1: Ooh.
0: Yeah. Yeah, you think that might be good?
1: Oh, she looks so good lately. Have you seen her?
0: Yeah, I mean, but you know me. I mean, I appreciate the
1: I'm going to go with yes. I'm not going to go with shut up, take my money, but I will go with yes.
0: Okay. That's, you know, and Martha Stewart knows beds.
1: But on sale, okay?
0: Okay.
1: I don't want to pay full price
0: for
1: it.
0: With a caveat. Okay, that's fair. I'm sure it is on sale. Post Malone tattoo supplies.
1: No.
0: Okay, that's a hard no. Not even for your husband who is a tattoo artist at BLX?
1: That's corny.
0: Okay, well, see, no support for her husband. Shout out Kenzo. Shaq office chairs.
1: Ooh. I mean, Shaq is a big guy, so he knows comfort, and I gotta go with yes.
0: How do you? He knows comfort because he's a big guy.
1: He's tried a lot of chairs, and I'm sure it's like the Goldilocks, right? Where like some chairs don't fit him, some chairs do. So he knows what's gonna be a comfy chair.
0: So if you actually get a Shaq office chair, but it's built for bodies like Shaq, and you sit in it, and it looks like those oversized lawn chairs that you see outside of bars.
1: Oh, even where better. You're like a child. Room to move, you know? Like I can like put my legs up. I can, yeah, I'll take a Shaq chair any day. Okay. Shut up and take my money.
0: Oh, that's insane. All right, Guy Fieri hot sauce.
1: You know what? He's a little blondie. White guy, so I'm going to say yes, because I'm sure it's very mild.
0: Yeah, I'm sure it is mild. I say hard no on that. Billie Eilish eyeliner?
1: Yes, because she's got nice eyes.
0: Dave Grohl barbecue equipment?
1: No, thank you. Sorry, Foo.
0: Okay, Travis Barker drumsticks?
1: Yes, because I think he knows the drums.
0: Yes, if you're going to do, drumsticks, I would say Travis Barker is the premier band currently, modern day. Jelly Roll Donuts? Yes, no, yeah, or shut up and take my money.
1: Post-divorce or pre-divorce? I'm going to go with no. Sorry, Jelly.
0: Okay, so no Ozempic Jelly Roll for you. Machine Gun Kelly hair dye.
1: No.
0: Okay. All right, well, these aren't real products, but should be. And tell me yes, no, or shut up and take my money. Tom Cruise stepping stools.
1: Shut up and take my money.
0: Oh, yeah?
1: I need a lot of stools in our house for my kids.
0: Short girl problems? Well, yeah.
1: Nah, it's for kids.
0: Yeah, no, with the Tom Cruise stepping stool, you too can be a leading man and look like the man in your relationship when you take pictures with a Tom Cruise step stool.
1: With his face on it.
0: Yeah. All right. What about Leonardo DiCaprio's 25-year age whiskey?
1: No.
0: Nothing over 26 years of age whiskey from Leonardo DiCaprio.
1: Bye. Right.
0: What about Nick Cannon condoms?
1: No, thank you.
0: Condoms that just have the base with no tip.
1: Oh, God. Yeah.
0: All right. That's what about brutal. This finally one? Yes, no, or shut up and take my money. The Will Smith boxing gloves.
1: No, thank you.
0: All right, not a fan of those. Well, those aren't real products, so good news for you.
1: Yeah.
0: But there were a lot of celebrity products that you would have bought. And the bad news for you is that you're paying too much, probably. It's inflated price just from the brand being attached to it. And Sydney Sweeney, she's just like all these other celebrities. The only difference is nobody is buying her products. So we'll see what happens to her career in the next year or two. If you have, if you're anti-Sydney Sweeney, the good news is I don't think you're going to have to deal with her for too long. But Zendaya is going to be around forever. So
1: I love Zendaya.
0: Yeah, that's the reason why. All right, let's hit the reset. We got your F My Life's coming up next, including your FML news, and we'll give you an opportunity to win tickets for Slaughter to Prevail. 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
3: Well, it looks like we got an accident that's been reported in its clearing stages with possible injuries at South Country Club Road and East Aviation Parkway, Palo Verde or Alvernon Way to avoid. Also, be advised, Gates Pass is closed from Kinney Road to Via Scaramuza. That's in both directions. Pima County closed the road due to storm damage. Ajo is working fine. Also, keep an eye out for a stalled vehicle at North Country Club Road and East Fort Lowell Road. I'm Tep, and that was your Tucson traffic.
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3: Hey, good morning. The streets and freeways are looking good. Be advised, Gates Pass is closed from Kenny Road to Via Scotamouza. That's in both directions. It's about 4 miles. Pima County has closed the road due to storm damage. Ajo is available. And remember, Palo Verde is closed at I-10 indefinitely. Alvernon Way is the way to go. I'm Tip, and that was your Tucson traffic.
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0: Hey, according to a new study, they say 3 minutes of intense sprinting may be an hour plus of regular exercise.
1: That's huge.
0: That is huge, right? Now, I want to ask you this question. Do you think sex counts?
1: No.
0: Really? Because 3 minutes of intense is like my move.

I said, are you gonna be my girl? It's one, two, three, take my hand and come with me, because you look so fine that I really wanna make you mine. Really wanna make you mine. 4, 5, 6, come on and get your kicks. Now you don't need a

0: Vegan presents.
1: Oh, hi. Thanks for checking in. I'm still a piece of garbage.
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0: Rock 102.1 KF Main. Speedfeaker presents. We got Draft by Lice coming up next, but we have an FML news story that I want to share with you. If this was an email sent to me at beefvegan@kfma.com, it would read, "Beef, I've gone viral because how angry I get when people park outside of my house, which has led to more TikTokers just coming to my house to park in front of it. So I would get mad at them and go viral all over again."
1: I hate that rage baiting stuff.
0: Right. Is that enough my life?
1: Yes.
0: Yeah. So, you know, you might have seen this if you're on social media and it's usually titled like, "Look at this lunatic screaming about his driveway." But, you know, people are purposely doing this to a man, I think, in Brooklyn. Basically, he's an older guy who gets upset when people park in front of his house. And he's so funny when he gets mad that he goes viral. So now people are literally just rage baiting him on a daily basis. His name is Frank, and it doesn't surprise me that Frank has anger issues, because every Frank I've met usually does. But, you know, that's exactly what happened in this situation. But is Frank the a-hole now at this point, now that these people are purposely doing it for clicks, views, and probably monetizing his anger?
1: No, FML. Right. He's just living his life. He has an anger management problem. Like, poor guy, like, he could have a heart attack. People need to stop.
0: Right. Okay. Yeah. So I'll give you a escalating situation where someone had a legitimate complaint, but the reaction may have gone too far. If a neighbor keeps parking slightly over your driveway and you have them towed every single time, is that too far?
1: No.
0: Oh, okay. So if it's your driveway, then you have no problem with it.
1: Absolutely not.
0: Okay. If kids keep cutting across your lawn, would you install motion-activated sprinklers?
1: No.
0: That's very sweet.
1: I love kids.
0: Okay. If a neighbor's dog keeps crapping in your yard, do you collect it for a week and then dump it all on their porch?
1: I do not.
0: Okay. All right. So how do you defeat TikTokers, you know? Because it was like, we got to come up with a strategy for Frank to be able to, you know, make sure these people stop showing up and harassing him every day.
1: I know, it's tricky, because it's like, yeah, just ignore him, like, shut your door, don't go outside. But like, that's his parking spot.
0: Here's the thing. This is all he needs to do. And if I was related to him, I would tell him to do this. And if he did this for maybe 3 days in a row, these TikTokers would go away. Just become boring, right? Walk outside, wave. Say, "Hey guys, before you leave, make sure you follow me on Facebook." That's so cringe that they will run, and they will scatter like cockroaches with the light on. Yes.
1: That's good news.
0: There you go. So, but for the Brooklyn man who's getting harassed by TikTokers because of his uncontrollable parking rage, that's definitely an F in my life. Mm-hmm. All right, so there's your FML news story. Your email's coming up after Corn's Falling Away From Me and Rock 102.1 KFMA. Keep it right here.

0: Did you get caught self-loving by your mom?
1: Awkward.
2: It is awkward.
0: Did you do something that got you fired from your job?
3: I just get stupider.
1: It's fun being stupid.
0: Don't hide this in vain. Let us laugh at your pain. Call 600-KF.

0: Okay,
1: and
0: yeah.
1: That, you know, all of it would have to be done with a smile. he could make a placard, you know, and draw, say, you know, have it say TikTok sucks, try YouTube.
0: Okay.
1: Walk out there with that sign.
0: Right.
1: Another thing he could do is have somebody film them filming him. Okay. But, you know, again, he's got to do it all with a smile.
0: Right.
1: And or hire a private investigator and find out where these people's real names and where they live are and walk out with a placard for each one of them.
0: Dox them. Got to dox. Yeah, I mean, that's a lot of work to dox all these people. I mean, it's becoming a tourist attraction in this neighborhood. That's how big it is, and that's how big TikTok can be when these things go viral, for sure. So I don't know if the doxing strategy would work, but definitely kill them with a smile. Definitely.
1: Absolutely.
0: They're only going out there just to see them completely melt down, which is hilarious. I mean, some people are just funny to get mad, you know? I'm one of those people. Maybe I'm not.
2: I don't think I've seen you get really mad.
1: Well, the other thing is he could go out, flip out like he normally does, and then stop and go, okay, was that enough footage?
0: Right, yeah, yeah.
2: Oh,
0: yeah, so to make it look fake.
1: I mean, completely drop it, and people would be like, wait a minute, this guy's just putting on an act for this.
0: Right, yeah. It's not real. Yeah, yeah. Yeah, maybe. All great suggestions. We'll pass it along to Crazy Frank. Now, you said you had an F My Life. What's your F My Life?
1: I worked with a maintenance company here in town, and there was a guy who was the maintenance director, would pass out the work orders.
0: Right.
1: And he was... I used to go and, you know, talk to him for a little while, and the girls in the office were like, why do you go and talk to him? You know he doesn't like you. And I'm like, yeah, I know, but I like accents, and how else am I going to learn how to speak properly?
2: Oh,
0: nice. So
1: he moved into the complex that the mother of my kids lived, and there was one of the houses that was done. And supposedly he's like, oh, no, I stay out of all of them. Okay. Well, then why did I go in there and find a package of neoprene rings?
0: Oh, Jesus.
1: With one of them missing. And, of course, he's like, those weren't mine. I'm like, dude, you're the only one that you and your boyfriend would use them.
2: Oh, no. Okay.
0: Well, a little complicated there on the F My Life. So, I'm going to say Big Baby on that,
2: though. No, I'll say FML.
0: Why?
2: That's like a superior guy, you know, like a boss of sorts.
0: Yeah.
2: He sounds kind of shifty.
0: Yeah.
2: And you have to see him around.
0: Yeah. Nah, he's just getting on with his boyfriend and stuff.
2: No.
1: His whole thing was like, I love dating men because you don't have to put anything extra into it. You just take them out, have dinner, drink, come home, play around, boom, they go home.
0: That's just like dating women, too, though. I mean, that's...
1: sometimes.
0: Yeah, yeah. Still going to say, Biggie, we'll agree to disagree, like, but I appreciate the call, Steve, and excellent ideas, dude.
1: Have a beautiful day.
2: Thank you, too.
0: All right, so next F My Life sent to me by Harrison. Harrison said, Beef, I was trash-talking my ex to a woman at a party and explaining in detail why dating her was the worst 6 months of my life. The woman listened patiently until I finished. Then she said, cool, cool. She's my sister. I mean, this is a situation. You have a sister. Do you think you'd ever be in a situation like this?
2: No. I mean, I've heard some really interesting stuff about my sister, but...
0: Yeah? From exes?
2: No, from just somebody that saw something. I'm not going to go into detail. That's going to be a secret I keep to myself.
0: Okay. Okay, fair enough.
2: But...
0: F My Life for Harrison, though?
2: Yes.
0: Okay, yeah, you just put your foot in your mouth. And how do you not know that... You dated this woman for 6 months. How did you not meet her sister, right?
2: Yeah, exactly.
0: You were definitely the side piece. All right, next email sent to me by Simone. She said, I called out sick and spent the afternoon at the casino. I hit a jackpot big enough that an employee took my picture for the social media page. My boss tagged me in the post and commented, amazing recovery.
2: Oh, that's funny.
0: Yeah, that's a complicated F My Life because you won a big jackpot. That's great.
2: Yeah, but you can pay him off a little bit, I guess.
0: Maybe, or at least you have some money for when you do lose your job to be able to float to the next one.
2: That's true. Very optimistic.
0: F My Life, what do you say?
2: Yes.
0: All right, I agree. That's too funny. All right, and then final F My Life of the day sent to me by Cedric. Cedric said, I got home early and heard my girlfriend upstairs saying, hurry,

0: He could be home any minute. I charge into the bedroom, ready to catch her cheating. She and six of my friends were decorating for my surprise birthday party.
1: Oh.
0: I ruined my own surprise and actually accused the balloon guy of sleeping with my girlfriend.
1: That reminds me of, like, Big Daddy.
0: Right.
1: That's such a good scene. Yes, that's an FML because you're like, insecurity's got the best of you.
0: Insecurity, though, I mean, it seriously seems like a very shady situation to walk in on. So I feel for you, Cedric, because it seems like it's sketch.
1: No, you guys are paranoid. Like, surprise parties happen.
0: Okay. Yeah, I mean, you never caught anyone cheating on you, huh?
1: I have.
0: Oh.
1: Yeah.
0: Yeah. So you don't get paranoid like this? You don't feel this pain at all?
1: No.
0: How did you catch someone cheating on you?
1: In bed.
0: You caught them in bed with someone else?
1: I did.
0: Okay.
1: And then I threw his birthday present at the girl's face.
0: You walked in with the birthday present for him?
1: Oh, yeah, dude. It was traumatic.
0: It was still wrapped up?
1: It was like in a bag. I don't know. I blocked a lot of it out. But, oh, no, I grabbed this like vase and I threw that at her.
0: Okay, straight up.
1: And I wish I would have thrown it at him, though, in hindsight. Like,
0: yeah,
1: why attack her?
0: Seriously, you know? Dude.
1: But she did try to come after me for like days afterwards. I was kind of on edge.
0: Okay. And did you know the girl that he was sleeping with?
1: No.
0: Okay, so yeah, it wasn't personal against you.
1: No. I'm sorry to that girl. I'm very sorry to you. I did not mean to do that. I should have done that to him.
0: Yes, and a super F my life. In bed, were they cuddling or were they in the
1: getting
0: middle of
1: it.
0: Stuff?
1: Getting at it.
0: They were getting at it.
1: Yeah, I don't think they're like, you know, birthday suits involved in
0: okay.
1: my memory. But again, like it's all kind of like foggy.
0: So they're making out and stuff.
1: Oh, yeah. Like okay. hot and heavy.
0: Oh,
1: not,
0: hot and
1: not
0: heavy.
1: Not just like a little pecs. Yeah.
0: Yeah.
1: It was like there.
0: Oh, poor Mari. And your heart's got to be shattered in a million pieces. You walk in trying to surprise this man with a birthday present. Do you remember what you bought him?
1: No, but I just remember he was like ignoring my calls and stuff.
0: Yeah, that's what they would do
1: that's
0: if they're
1: they
0: in
1: do.
0: The middle of banging somebody else.
1: Yeah.
0: Yeah. All right. F your life.
1: Yeah, it really sucked. That was a very sad time.
0: Yeah. I mean, who knew that you would have the best F my life today? So you should email that to me at beef@kfma.com.
1: I'll repackage it to you.
0: Yeah. And if you have a story similar, please send it to me, beef@kfma.com. Let's hit the reset. We got more coming up after music from Beartooth. It's Rock 1 2.1.
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14: Got the world in my hands. Never felt so alone. Yeah.

0: You want to make some money?
1: I mean, what are you propositioning?
0: So you wake up really early, right?
1: Yeah.
0: All right, I suggest that you go to Krispy Kreme around like 5:30 and you ask for a Pokemon Krispy Kreme donut box.
1: Okay.
0: Just a box.
1: Okay.
0: You can sell on eBay for upwards of $99.
1: That's ridiculous.
0: A box.
1: Do we even have Krispy Kreme here in Tucson?
0: Yes, we do, of course. It's on Broadway. I just got the Pokemon donuts. They're amazing. They're delicious. But they're out of the boxes because people are coming in just for the boxes.
1: Do you think they're like resupplying the boxes every night?
0: No, they are.
1: Are they?
0: Like yeah, because I wanted these cups, right? They're out of the cups. And she told me, she's like, come back tomorrow at 5:30 in the morning and we'll have cups. And I was like, okay. And she's like, people are coming just to get the boxes. And I looked it up right now. The highest price for a Pokemon limited edition Krispy Kreme box is $99.
1: That's insane.
0: Insane.
1: Look, I mean, as much as I like to make money, you know I worked at Dunkin' Donuts for years.
0: Yeah.
1: I don't want to get back in the donut game.
0: No, so. No donuts. You don't need donuts. You just need a box.
1: I'm just going to go there, buy the box.
0: You wake up early.
1: No, I'm the type of guy, though, if I spend money on a box of donuts, I'm going to house those donuts.
0: No, you don't even need to buy it. She said they've just been giving out boxes to people.
1: Well, that's a problem. That's why they run out of boxes for people who actually want them. That's crazy. In fact, actually, how are Krispy Kreme employees not doing this very own racket? Like, if I was working at Krispy Kreme as a minimum wage, then, yeah, I would take a stack of those boxes to the side, put them in the trunk of my car, and then go on eBay and then sell them and make them myself and give myself a $500 raise.
0: The girl I talked to was such a sweetie. Shout out to the girl working at Krispy Kreme on Broadway. Mm-hmm. But she literally said people are lining up every morning to try to get this like Pokemon stuff.
1: Yeah, you just outed her though. She might lose her job now. They're going to know exactly who she is.
0: No, like through the actual, like through the business.
1: Yeah. All right. Yeah. I mean, that's, well, good for them. I mean, any promotion works. But yeah, Pokemon boxes, huh? What makes these boxes so special?
0: Oh, it has Jigglypuff, it has Bulbasaur, it has Squirtle, Pikachu.
1: Yeah, it has pictures of Pokemon on the box.
0: Yeah.
1: That's it.
0: It's sick.
1: That's crazy.
0: It's cool.
1: Oh, you people will buy the dumbest things. But all right. I mean, I do like me a Krispy Kreme donut, though. So now you got me, like, craving their original glaze.
0: No, get Jigglypuff.

0: Rockwell 2.1 KFMA B-Finger Presents. 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If you suspect a natural gas leak, call 911 and Southwest Gas immediately at 877-860-6020. Mari's been reading Motley Crue's The Dirt lately. You didn't see the document, or you didn't see the movie that was on Netflix?
1: No.
0: That's, I mean, that's good, I guess. I mean, I really enjoyed that movie, to be honest with you. I thought MGK actually did a decent job as Tommy Lee, and I thought it did a decent job of capturing the chaos that was Motley Crue at their peak. But, of course, the book is always going to be more graphic in details than a movie can portray, even though that movie was pretty wild on Netflix. So, yeah, what are you? I mean, you're asking all different types of questions now concerning Motley Crue and the heyday of, like, hair metal bands, huh?
1: Yeah, and they're coming to Phoenix soon, you know.
0: Yeah, I don't care, honestly. Vince Neil's garbage, dude. Honest, like, it just...
1: Poor guy's been through a lot.
0: He's been through a lot, but it's been self-inflicted as well. A lot of it has been self-inflicted, and, you know, he just doesn't sound great anymore, and they said they were hanging it up, like, 10 times. When a band...
1: So many times.
0: Yes. It's just like Kiss. Then I get mad after a while. It's like, you guys already said this is the last one, so you pretty much grifted your fan base to death.
1: Enjoy it. They love it.
0: No, they do not.
1: They just should not say that they're going to be over, right? That's where I think it sucks.
0: Yeah, they lied to their fan base. They charge them extra money, and then they did it again. And do it again. If I was doing that, I would never lie to our audience every day. Say, hey, guys, today's my last show. Give me money. Give me money. It's my last show. And then crack the mic tomorrow and be like, hey, what's going on? Today's the last show. Give me money. That's the same thing.
1: Yeah.
0: All right. So what parts of The Dirt have really blown your mind?
1: The thing, like, it's the ladies, like, the amount of people that they went through with no repercussions, like, it's bonkers to me. Like, aside from the drugs and the drinking and just the, like, overall, like, shenanigans, like,
0: yes,
1: there are so many, like, active participants that were just like, here, I'm gonna give myself to you, and now goodbye, you know, like, it's crazy.
0: I know. Groupie culture was at an all-time high. Yeah, groupie culture kind of started during the free love era of the 60s and then on to the 70s. Of course, legendary Led Zeppelin, they were man whores, and criminally so in some cases if you look up Jimmy Page's love life. And then, of course, the 80s with the glam rock and the men dressing like women, basically, you know, with their hair and their makeup, getting all the ladies.
1: Okay, but this is just like next level, though. They literally put a phone into somebody's...
0: Yes, okay. But see, that's similar to a story of a Red Snapper and Led Zeppelin. So these rock and roll stories of excess and sex was, you know, it was cliche to a point where then the blowback and the change in that started in the 90s.
1: So that was grunge.
0: Grunge.
1: Where it was like, no, we're just going to, like, not do the sex and we're going to...
0: They were completely radical in a way that they were like, how about we respect people? It's crazy, but it just might work.
1: But they kept the drugs.
0: Yeah, but part of it maybe be like, I'm too high on heroin to have a boner anyways, so no. You know,
1: I think Nikki Sixx did so many drugs.
0: That's true.
1: It's
0: and,
1: crazy.
0: And a lot of heroin, and he was still able to really, like, basically bang a bunch of people's wives. It is gross in hindsight. I get it. When you're in your 20s and you want to, it's almost like Pokemon. You want to collect them all. I get that. Right. And I can't say that I would be any different in my 20s. And I was kind of loosey goosey in my 20s. And part of that's insecurity, but also temptation. If you have these beautiful women throwing themselves at you, Motley Crue legendarily had a room underneath the stage that was like kind of a backstage. So they would take breaks just to hook up with groupies and then get back on stage for the encore.
1: And it's crazy. The lack of, like, respect. Like, they would literally destroy hotel rooms, like, stuff on fire, and it, like, it just goes past the, like, wow, you guys were kind of garbage people.
0: Yes, and
1: you made a career out of it.
0: Yeah, but see, and then you're just like celebrating them and putting them on a pedestal. I'm not necessarily a Motley Crue fan.
1: Celebrating them
0: musically.
1: No.
0: Okay,
1: I'm
0: but
1: just fascinated by this, like, this excess, this, like, total, like, just insane lifestyle that they led.
0: Let me ask you this: 21-year-old Mari in the 80s, backstage Motley Crue.
1: Nikki.
0: All right.
1: I can answer that.
0: I didn't say which one you're gonna do.
1: No,
0: I was gonna say,
1: right,
0: where are you gonna do it?
1: He was one of my first crushes when I was a small child. So, like, I've always, like, had a thing for Nikki Sixx. So I think that's also what's, like, rocking my world. I'm like, wow, you kind of sucked.
0: Yeah.
1: I read his book. Now I'm reading The Dirt, and I'm like, Nikki's kind of a narcissist.
0: Oh, easily. He used to be, you know, he had a good night show when he was on the station and stuff.
1: Oh,
0: but
1: yeah.
0: always kind of like that person. It hasn't necessarily changed, even though he's sober now. And again, 10 different retirement tours and continuing to raise the prices every time they come back. So Nikki, you would do Nikki. Okay, let me ask you this question now. Older Mari, Vince Neil now.
1: No, thanks. I'll pass. You're a little too puffy, Vince. I'm sorry.
0: Oh, that's rough.
1: I know.
0: Tommy Lee now?
1: I would like have dinner with Tommy Lee just to like pick his brain because he's like into like dreams and like real
0: pick
1: weird
0: his
1: stuff,
0: brain.
1: Right? Like,
0: pick his
1: but
0: brain.
1: No love.
0: What a ditz that guy is. That's so funny. Pick his brain. Be like, dude, you're like totally picking my brain, bro. Oh my God. That's Tommy Lee, dude. All right. Well, I mean, I know the Dirt is a great read, though. I mean, it's a fantastic book. And once you get done with the book, I actually recommend you check out the movie on Netflix. It's not that bad.
1: I will.
0: 2 hours of debauchery captured as best as it can on Netflix with curious casting, but it was kind of like a breakout role for MGK. So, you know, I wasn't mad at the Dirt. I'm just mad at the dirt balls that Motley Crue really are, you know? The best person in that bar seemed to be Mick Mars. Yeah,
1: he
0: seemed to be the best.
1: Out in the cold now.
0: Yeah, exactly. So they kick out the one decent human being in that band and kept all the D-bags. And again, just like, oh, one last time, give me money. Today's my last show. Give me a GoFundMe. Tomorrow's my last show. Double the money, you know
1: so
0: what I mean?
1: Dirty.
0: Yeah, dude. Ridiculous. So, well, I hope that answered your questions.
1: It did.
0: I love that you're like, man, I could have been a groupie in the 80s.
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0: Is that not how that goes?
1: No, it's not.
0: Mm. I think it'd be interesting. If Motley Crue wrote it, that's exactly how it would go. All right, we're back here live at Rock 102.1 KFMA. Getting ready for the podcast broadcast. I'm going to give away tickets for Slaughter to Veil here in a second as well. But I do want to give you a little round of surveys. I got a couple surveys here that I compiled here to get our, you know, a thumb on, a finger on the pulse
1: finger
0: of society.
1: On the pulse.
0: Yeah. What do I do with my thumb then? Hey.
1: Yeah, thumbs up.
0: All right, very nice. Very good. All right, let me ask you this. Would you hold a silent protest over household mess?
1: No.
0: Okay, so like if your husband and your kids continue to make a mess and you have to clean it up all the time, which I feel like is literally a mom's life, right?
1: It's my life.
0: Yeah, and it gets to a point where it's unfair. You wouldn't do a silent protest. You
1: no.
0: wouldn't put like Kenzo in a doghouse and not let him get intimate or, you know, give any treats to your boys or any of that?
1: No, I'm not the silent type, right? I will make it known.
0: Okay.
1: If I'm unhappy.
0: Oh, wow. Well, I mean, you are in the majority, but 38% of people admit to staging the silent protest over household mess, like quietly leaving stuff out and hoping someone else will deal with it. It's a passive aggressive way to kind of get issues solved or resolved in the household, but it is something that is pretty common. You're talking about almost like, you know, one in three people. It's over one in three people, actually.
1: No, deal with it head on.
0: Okay, yeah. All right, what about this? When you're looking for places to store things in your house, of course, you know, things can get pretty cluttered. Do you use your oven as a storage spot?
1: No.
0: No?
1: No. I need my oven. I cook stuff in that.
0: Oh, look at you. Okay.
1: I bake.
0: Ultimate wife. 10% of people say they use their oven for storage, which I feel like would be dangerous if you're storing things like clothes or like anything that could be combustible. I know I have in the past like kept skillets in there or something like that.
1: You don't have like the under the oven tray thing?
0: I do. Sometimes that gets cut like, you know, full or whatever. And then I'll throw in there. I mean, I haven't. Honestly, now that I'm like empty nesting, I don't think I've cooked anything. I mean, I'll air fry stuff.
1: Yeah.
0: And microwave stuff. But I've been, my cooking and diet has been horrendous. I mean, I'll do salads from Salad and Go and stuff.
1: Oh, Salad and Go's no more though, right?
0: I'm sorry. Angie's.
1: Yeah.
0: My bad. Yeah, yeah.
1: Angie's. You got me on Angie's though. It is good.
0: Yeah. Well, I mean, I just love the story of, you know, Angie's and how they stuck it to their Salad and Go. I mean, it's a brilliant kind of capitalistic, like modern day tale of a couple that starts a franchise and then has investors come in, buy franchise from them. And then they don't have a cease and desist where they can't go ahead and open up a similar business and then run them out of business. That's exactly what happened with Salad and Go. It's fascinating. I can't wait to see the Netflix documentary on it. All right. I'll ask you this question. Do you believe... And you just flew all the way to Japan, so you were on lots of airplanes for a long period of time. Would you believe that airplane etiquette has gotten better or worse?
1: Me personally, in my experience, I think it's just fine. It's better. I wouldn't say it's
0: better.
1: Worse. Yeah, I don't see anybody be rude or mean or...
0: Well, okay, I'll give you a couple examples because 42% of people say airline etiquette has gotten worse. And these are people who have probably been flying for a long time. 27% of those people say loud conversations or passengers playing music and videos without headphones is the most annoying in-flight behavior.
1: It's the worst.
0: Yes, I would say, you know, dropping your trousers and urinating in the aisle is the worst type of behavior that you can do on an airplane. And that's what one woman actually did just the other day. And now she's apologizing for it, for
1: good.
0: Inadvertently flashing people. Her name was Sarah Parker. She was drunk. She left her seat during takeoff in July 2023. The crew told her to remain seated. And she said, oh, you know what? I need to use the bathroom. So she just pulled down her shorts and underwear, squatted in the aisle, full view of passengers.
1: On that smell for the rest of your flight?
0: Yep. She later pleaded guilty, and she's good to go right now. So she at least is regretting it, but that just counters the etiquette aspect. I feel like, you know, her etiquette was not that great.
1: No, it was not.
0: All right.
1: Don't do that.
0: All right, final survey says question. If UFOs landed tomorrow and aliens were confirmed to have arrived, would you be curious, fearful, equal, or just be mad?
1: Well, you know, Fred Durst from Limp Bizkit just said aliens are real and that we are not alone. And I would take the same thought where I believe that and I would be curious.
0: Why are you taking Fred Durst as the expert in this?
1: I love Fred.
0: Well, I get that, but it doesn't make him like the spokesperson for the reality of whether or not aliens exist. What was his evidence? What
1: was evidence? Some documentary, I guess, but...
2: No, yeah, exactly, dude.
1: I believe it, Fred.
2: I watched the Bob Lazar documentary. It's real. Plus, I was in a band with Wes this whole time.
1: He's an alien.
2: Yeah, he doesn't seem human. Well, you know, Americans were asked this. They said they were twice as likely to feel curious, 38% said that, as fearful. Although 55% admit society isn't prepared for all that.
1: Oh, we're fine. We're going to be fine.
2: Nah, I don't know about that. I'm with the 55%. I think a lot of people would freak the F out.
1: No.
2: So we'll see when the UFOs land tomorrow. No. All right, let's hit the reset and get our podcast broadcast going. We're going to talk up Sonoran Restaurant Week with Shane from Tucson Foodie and so much more. 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Caller number 10, 600-KFMA, 605-362. 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
7: 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Also, there's another incident that just got reported on the east side. That's at South Houghton Road and East Emily Drive. That's south of Golf Links. You got Harrison. Also, there's an accident with property damage on the northwest side. That's at Thornydale Road and West Hardy Road. Thanks, Shannon Overton. And that was your Tucson traffic.
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0: bunch of crazy stuff that it's leaking, but we'll get to that a little bit later. I'm joined here by Shane from Tucson Foodie. Good morning, Shane.
1: Good morning, Beef.
0: So welcome back, dude.
1: Thank you.
0: You had a nice little summer vacation, and just like all best vacations, once you get back, you hit the ground running with a lot of different events. So Shane, of course, is from Tucson Foodie, TucsonFoodie.com. You guys probably already follow him on Instagram, Tucson Foodie. And they've been super busy, but now the events are happening all over again. And that means our fall season is coming up.
1: Yeah.
0: And you got an event coming up this weekend called Desert Magic. But what is that?
1: It's a love child of me and my wife.
0: Okay.
1: So it's up.
0: Your wife, dude.
1: Yeah, my wife, Jasmine.
0: Nice.
1: My beautiful, perfect wife, Jasmine. It's up north at Tohono O'Chul. It's on Saturday. And it's a combination of food and wellness.
0: Okay.
1: So you pay your $50, which ain't too bad.
0: Yeah.
1: And you get 10 bites. And these are 2 to 3 ounce bites. So you're getting the whole dinner.
0: Okay.
1: From 10 different chefs that we've stationed around the garden. So you get to walk around the botanical gardens, try food from some of the best chefs in Tucson. But then we've also got over 20 wellness practitioners doing all kinds of free stuff. So you can experience like acupuncture, massage, Reiki, energy healing, like all this weird hippie stuff that I'm starting to believe in now that I'm married to Jasmine. And I've loved trying all this stuff. But she handpicked some of the best practitioners in town. So you get to meet them, experience these different wellness modalities. And it's at night, so it's under the stars in the beautiful garden.
0: Well, I
2: for
0: love
2: $50. Yeah, that's it?
0: Now, who are some of the chefs that are going to be there? Because you said 10 bites. What kind of bites are we looking at?
1: Well, we got Christian Padilla. We got David Marks. We got Devin Sanders going to be there. We got Gracie Soto. Jose Contreras from Amelia's will be there. Ken Foy from Dante's, which R.I.P. Dante's, but he'll be there.
0: I know. You didn't get to go to, because you were out of town. You didn't go to Dante's in the last week or so before they wrap things up. We did, though, you know, and got to feast out in some escargot and, you know, do it right. So shout out to Chef Ken Foy and stuff. I know he'll bounce back pretty big, but he'll be out there. Do you know what he's going to be serving? And is it going to be like hippie related? Like it's going to be like wheatgrass and tofu?
1: No. So the only requirement that I asked the chef to do was incorporate a native desert ingredient.
0: Okay. So a lot of chipotle. So
1: they have to do that.
0: Okay.
1: One chiltepín.
0: Chiltepín.
1: But no, there's going to be lots of protein.
0: It's not vegetarian.
1: Most of the chefs have submitted their menus already, and it's chicken and beef, and I think one guy's doing wild boar.
2: Yum.
1: But there,
0: you say yum. Have you ever tried wild boar?
2: No, but I'm so into this. I would try it.
1: It's good if it's like brewed in a stew and it's like kind of like birria, you know? It's like a little juicy. But yeah, I understand what you mean. If you eat it like as a little steak or something, it's kind of dry and gamey.
0: Yeah, I mean, I haven't had it, but I associate it with like javelina, which I know it's not, right?
1: No, it's
0: but
1: not.
0: You know, but it's also not necessarily like wild pig, right? So it's got a, I initially think gamey would be the way to describe it. Yeah.
1: It's gamey.
0: Right, but if prepared properly, then it's bomb.
1: Yeah.
0: Okay, all right. Yeah, what else?
1: That's it, pretty simple. I mean, we got DJ spinning all night. We got some big sound healing going on. We did it last year. It sold out. It's a ton of fun. We're hoping to expand it next year and make it a big, like food and wellness are super connected.
0: Yeah.
2: Totally.
0: Dude, I just love that property. Like, Tohono O'Chul, like, I've gone, you know, when I just want to go out, like, date nights and things like that. And usually, you know, the Tohono O'Chul is, like, free to go at night, right? They do their kind of summer series. And they have, like, live music, usually a great local band. They have, like, beer and wine. But the only, like, setback, I would say, the only thing that I didn't necessarily like about it was their food options weren't really great. But this is like, now you had Tohono O'Chul and you have excellent food options and you're able to get full and then also have all this different wellness. And will people be actually like participating in doing the yoga exercise, things like that?
1: Yeah, well, there's no yoga at this one. There's over 20 practitioners sprinkled around the garden at different stations. And you actually go up and you do a one-on-one session with them.
2: Wow.
1: There's a couple of things that are doing like group, but most of them are one-on-one.
0: Okay.
2: But I just have, so one ticket is $50.
1: Yeah, that's right.
2: That's an incredible deal because to get like one session with like a Reiki person, you're going to spend like $100.
0: Oh,
2: or
0: yeah.
2: One acupuncture, you're going to spend like $40. So you get to try multiple things of food and get all these different wellness like things. That's incredible.
1: We don't price it to make tons of money.
2: No,
0: yeah.
2: That's amazing.
1: We price it to promote the chefs and promote the wellness practitioners and...
0: Yeah, it's like we're terrible at business,
2: but we throw good times.
0: Like, you know,
2: that's a great like service to the community. Yeah, because you get to like experience all that, and then they get business out of it. Because I love all those wellness things, and I think that is so cool.
0: So, are you going to get acupuncture on site then?
1: There's an acupuncturist. There's one woman doing an eye gazing.
2: Ooh.
1: Remember you talking about eye gazing on the radio?
0: Yeah.
1: She's doing a 1 minute eye gazing.
0: Well, so you can sit in front of this beautiful woman and
1: just stare at her for a minute.
0: Oh, I could just lock in with her?
2: Yes.
0: No, I don't want to fall in love at Tona Chula for Desert Magic. That's the magic, is falling in love with. Hey, how many hearts is she breaking by the end of the night?
1: You will.

0: man, Frank. He's Ooh. Incredible.
1: Nice.
0: I probably got 30 massages from him. Just feet. Incredible. Reflexology.
1: Yeah. See your stuff.
2: Oh, I'm so... Yeah. Sign me up. Right. Make my money.
1: So Desert Magic from Tucson Foodie is happening Friday or Saturday night?
0: It's on Saturday from 5 to 10 p.m.
1: 5 to 10 p.m. Yeah. And then did you give a, like, what's the weather look like on that? I mean, it's...
2: It's cooling off this weekend. It's going to be like in the 90s starting Saturday.
1: Good. And at night. And then Tohono O'Toole, honestly, I know it's just north. It's right there off Ina, right? But,
2: yeah.
1: You know, with the Sonoran Desert surrounding it mm-hmm. with no asphalt and stuff, it does feel cooler.
0: A lot of shade, a lot of trees. We did it last year earlier in August and it cooled down beautifully.
1: Yeah. Mm-hmm. Yeah. No, it is like a magical little property that's right there. It's hidden away. You wouldn't even expect it, dude. But it also beautiful and just good to walk around, people watch and enjoy bites. You know, it's just a nice, cool property to hang out at. So that's happening this Saturday, Desert Magic. But Sonoran Restaurant Week is right around the corner. There's going to be a lot of restaurants participating in this year's Sonoran Restaurant Week. We're going to geek out about it with Shane from Tucson Foodie next after music from Green Day and Nirvana. Keep it right here. Join us on the podcast broadcast exclusively on Twitch because I kick off on Facebook. Happy Vegan Presents.

0: Rock 102.1, KFMA, it's Beefy Good Presents. Hanging out here with Shane for Tucson Foodie, TucsonFoodie.com. And a lot of things have been happening, of course, in restaurants, but each and every year, it continues to come back bigger and better than ever. A celebration of all things Sonoran restaurants, old local businesses, and just great Sonoran delicacy that nobody could do better than Tucson. Sonoran Restaurant Week is coming back. It's coming back soon, huh, Shane?
1: Yeah, dude, it's going to be September 4th through the 13th, wow. 10 days long.
0: Yeah, so it's starting Labor Day weekend.
1: Right around the corner. Indeed.
0: Okay.
1: Yep.
0: Yeah, now, okay, we love doing this, kind of going through the menus. Now, if you're not familiar with Sonoran Restaurant Week, right? Sonoran Restaurant Week is where all these restaurants will have specialized menus at set prices. Mm-hmm. So you can go out and try these restaurants, if not for the very first time, to see what your favorite restaurant is, or go to your favorite restaurant, get a hell of a deal, and be able to feast and try some good foods. Mm-hmm. So how many restaurants do you have participating this year?
1: We got over 120, dude.
0: Damn,
1: yeah,
0: everywhere.
1: We always barely clear 100, but this year, 120.
0: Yeah, so I mean, is this a year, I mean, as this continues to go, that these restaurants are reaching out to you all year round? Like, I need to be a part of this?
1: Yeah, they started hitting us up back in like May.
0: Okay.
1: Like, when's restaurant week? We need this. We know it's going to be slow. Let's do this. We're ready.
0: Yes. Mm-hmm. All right. Yeah. Well, tell me a little bit about it. We'll start cherry picking some restaurants that are going to be on this. And I can get all this info at TucsonFoodie.com, correct?
1: Yeah. TucsonFoodie.com/SRW.
0: Nice.
1: Sonoran Restaurant Week.
0: Okay.
1: Or you just Google Sonoran Restaurant Week.
0: Yeah. Yeah. That's the best way to do it. All right. So let's cherry pick some restaurants and look at their menus and stuff. So what's the first restaurant we're going to feature?
1: Okay, here.
0: Yeah.
1: I wasn't ready for that. All right. Let's see here. All right. Have you been to Kintoki Sushi? This is a new restaurant.
2: Oh, yeah. On Stone, right? Yeah.
0: Oh, you have, huh?
2: No, I want to because the last restaurant it was really cool. It's in that little submarine-shaped spot.
1: Yeah, exactly. I haven't been yet either, but that's what Restaurant Week's for.
2: Oh, I'm going to try that out.
1: So they're doing a $35 dinner, and you get all of the following stuff. You get a crab puff jalapeno. You get a sunomono, which is a pickled cucumber salad. You get a crispy pork skewers. You get the sake salmon roll and a matcha tiramisu.
2: Ooh.
1: For $35.
0: A matcha tiramisu. Incredible.
1: So it's basically five courses.
2: Yeah.
0: Yeah, it's amazing. So you say this crab puff jalapeno. What does that mean? Is it? Do you have pictures of that? I got to fold this up.
1: So they take a jalapeno, they stuff it with crab, and then like the stuff that goes in crab rangoon, they panko fry it. They put they roll it in panko crumbs. They deep fry it. They serve it with sweet chili ponzu and spicy mayonnaise.
2: My mouth is watering.
0: Yeah, dude.
2: That sounds so good.
0: That's all I'm like, show me the damn picture. Where is this?
1: I don't have a picture.
2: I have an imagination. I can use it, and that is, I see it.
0: Yeah, the name of that place again is?
2: Kintoki.
0: Kintoki.
1: They're on First Avenue, kind of near.
2: Oh, First, yeah.
1: Yeah, they're on First.
0: Yeah, shout out to them. Okay, so they're participating in Sonoran Restaurant Week. Again, over 120 restaurants, September 4th, and it goes on. It's actually like 10 days, Sonoran Restaurant Week, right?
1: That's right, 10 days.
0: Which is better.
1: And there's menus that are $15, $25, $35, $45, or $55.
0: Yeah, let's talk about some $15 menus, which is always great for people out there that are on a budget. You know, times are tough these days, so getting a good bite at a good value is hard to find. So it's some good $15 menu items.
1: We can do that. One that surprised me, we've got over 30 restaurants doing $15 menus.
0: Nice.
1: One that surprised me was La Frida. Because they're kind of upscale Mexican, you know?
0: Yeah.
1: That place is kind of fancy. They're never doing a $15 breakfast.
2: Ooh.
0: Okay.
1: And so you're getting there. Let's see. You're getting a stack of pancakes topped with berries, ricotta, and some berry red wine sauce. Then you're also getting their chilaquiles.
0: Oh, you had me at chilaquiles.
1: Plus you're getting the Cafe de Olla, which is $6 by itself.
2: Yes.
1: Right, so what is that? That's a $37...
2: Breakfast
1: for $15.
2: That's crazy.
1: So most restaurants are doing like 20% off. That's kind of the requirement.
0: Yeah.
1: This place is doing like over 50% off.
0: That's amazing. They're like, come in, try us out for the very first time, and then you'll be coming back.
1: They're trying to promote their breakfast because most people know them as a lunch or a dinner spot.
0: Mm-hmm. Right. Absolutely. You know, a place that I like that I feel like is wildly undervalued, or as far as the last time I went there, it was like a Sunday and no one was there. Real good brunch company.
1: Oh, yeah.
0: Yeah, they live up to their name. They have some really good brunch, breakfast and lunch. And they're on the $15 menu as well, right?
1: Indeed. Yeah, you're getting their burrito, the chorizo potato burrito. and a lemonade for $15.
0: Yeah.
1: So it's got to be at least 20% off.
0: Oh, yeah, absolutely.
1: Those burritos are pretty big over there.
0: They're huge, and it's well done. Honestly, their entire menu, their biscuits and gravy and everything that they got going on over there, I've been wildly impressed. It's on Alvernon, real good brunch company. You got to check that out for sure. And so we're looking at different $15 items that you can get here through Sedona Restaurant Week, which is starting on September 4th, Labor Day weekend, lasting about 10 days. And there's a whole list of menu items that you can get from either $15, $25, $35, $45, or $55. You even have vegan options out there. Shout out Hannah. Might as well, right? And so let's see another, let's see, Sam Hughes, the Sonoran House, Sam Hughes has a $15 menu item. I'll say which.
1: Tell us about it.
0: Okay. Let me tell you about it. Well, you could do the two coffee or tea drinks and a pastry for $15, which is great. Or if you want to step it up and get that brunch, a fancy-ass brunch, they got the first course, which is tomatillo, cucumber, and prickly pear chipotine. How do you say that again?
1: Chiltepin. You're doing a great job, Beef.
0: You tell me about it. Well, there's a second course. Hold on, I'll mess this up, too. A mosaic porchetta.
1: Okay, close enough.
0: Or a mole negro enchilada.
1: Ooh, enchilada.
0: And the third course is the espazote and peach.
1: Wait, that's a lot of food. How much is that one?
0: That's $55. That's not the $15.
1: Okay, well, still a deal. That's a ton.
0: Yeah, they have.
1: That's
0: what's
1: a dinner.
0: Okay. Well, with, you know, which is interesting about Sonoran House is that they have several different fixed menu items. So they give you options. So you're like, if that doesn't sound good to you, you could try this one or that one. So they have several, looks like. So
1: yeah, that place is great.
0: Yeah, absolutely. All right. What's some of your favorites on here?
1: Well, there's over 120 and I haven't gone through here yet. You know, one thing that we did this year, we've never done before, built a new website.
0: Yeah.
1: And you can build your own schedule.
2: Wow.
1: So you can go on here and you can say, add this to my week, add this to my week. You can then share your schedule with other people. So you can plan out your whole week and then have that schedule handy during the 10 days. So you have to keep browsing around. Also, we added all kinds of good filters on here. Like you can filter by cuisine type, which seems like an obvious thing, but now you can. We never did it before. We built a map. The website's just a lot more helpful than it used to be.
0: Absolutely. Like, so, check it out. So I go to patio, right? You know, as the weather's starting to get better with the monsoon and everything, I want to sit on the patio and enjoy things. Click on patio. I got, you know, Pin and Flower, Zen Burger, Sace Kitchen has excellent patio. Of course, Gentle Ben's, Scented Leaf House, Wildflower, BK. Yeah, it's literally, I mean, it would be a shorter list to name the restaurants that aren't participating.
2: I know.
0: In Sonoran Restaurant
1: there's
0: Week, right?
1: There's over 650 locally owned restaurants in Tucson. So
0: really?
1: No.
0: Okay.
1: But
0: okay.
1: We got the best ones in here for sure.
0: Yes. I get that. You know, Locale is a great place. You ever been to Locale?
2: Yes. So I love times. Their bolognese.
1: So many times.
0: Their bolognese, yeah. So, you know, they have the $35 per guest option where you could choose one, like ahi tuna tartare or a chopped salad as your appetizer. And then your entree, chicken piccata with Tuscan kale salad, which I am a chicken piccata aficionado
2: person.
0: Yes. I'm aficionado
2: person.
0: Yes. And then or lasagna. Yeah. They have that.
1: I love their lasagna.
0: Yes. And then and dessert included as well. So you got excellent deal there. More mouthwatering options. What else is catching your attention?
1: Los Milix. Have you been down there yet to the tasting room on Congress?
2: It's cool though. I just drive by it. It's a really neat little spot.
1: They're doing a $45 dinner.
2: Wow.
1: And that includes a summer pork belly. Which has the chiltepin glaze.
0: Chiltepin!
1: That's the word of the day.
0: Chiltepin! I'll get it eventually. I mean, I usually say it, right?
2: Yeah.
0: Sometimes okay. I space out.
1: Three-course dinner, appetizer, summer pork belly, entree, dessert, lemon tiramisu. That's going to be a good deal. Their place is a little fancy. I think you'd probably drop $60 if you tried to order those things on their own.
2: Oh, yeah.
0: Right. So it's all this. Again, the stipulation that you ask all these restaurants if they want to participate is you got to at least have 20% off. So the deal with Sonoran Restaurant Week is that it is a deal. It is a way to reward you for going out and supporting these great restaurants, but you're going to get this food at, you know, for far cheaper than you would get it any other time of year. This week is the week that you're going to want to go out frequently as possible.
1: Go try new stuff. Most people have like four or five restaurants they go to again and again.
0: Yes.
1: Get out of that groove. Go try new stuff. Get a deal. and support local.
0: That's an argument that I say all the time to my friends, and I'm like, that's why I tell people to go to Tucson Foodie, because it's like, I know that you're in the same like three or four restaurants you're going to go to every week, but and those restaurants are great, and they still want your support, but you got to go out and try these these things and try out other restaurants for the first time, you know, because there's just too many great options, you know, and then you might find your next favorite.
1: Exactly.
0: Yeah. And if you don't know where to begin, it's super simple, right? TucsonFoodie.com/SRW, right? So that stands for Sonoran Restaurant Week. And then you're going to pull up the entire menu. You can start game planning. I didn't see, and on podcast broadcast stream, I guess, you know, you could walk me through it where I could start mapping out an entire week. I do see, okay, a website and an ad to my week. So I'm going to, I think I'm going to try to build up a weekly schedule for myself right now and then budget that. I'll cross that with my bank account and see if I could. Am I going to go all $15 or I'm going to splurge and do a $55? I don't know. I don't know. Yeah, we'll see if there's going to be any like crowdfunding or going on. But again, Sonoran Restaurant Week, kicking off Labor Day weekend, same weekend that Tucson Comic Con's happening. 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

0: Yeah, I know. I could do the $15 meals, Mario. And we're like back the on Kings, the air. Though. 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So say if you're going to budget and say you wanted to spend $200 for the 10 days to try 10 different restaurants, you could do so by literally picking a handful of $15 options and a couple $25 options, and then you got yourself boom. Or you go all 15 and 155.
1: Yeah,
0: I mean, however you want to, you know, do the math, there's a way to make that happen. We could try out all these different restaurants all within 10 days, and you know, for, and they have lunch options and dinner options. Some places have two different price fixed menus. Some people have one. I just saw Swordfish Chilaquiles from Feast. Shout out Feast. Like, what? Are you kidding me? Yeah. You're blowing my mind. I love chilaquiles, and I've had different proteins on it. Never swordfish.
1: No.
0: I am playing with my heart.
2: Feast is great.
0: Yeah. What's your favorite restaurant on here? Can you pick a favorite, or are you not allowed to because you are kind of like the hair of Tucson Foodie?
2: Well, you know, I've got Shane's guide on the website.
0: That's true.
2: And it's our, not to like knock on my ego or anything, but it's our number one most popular piece of content we've ever done.
0: That is not the first time you've mentioned that on this show.
2: I don't get it. I'm continually surprised. Why do people care what I like? Yeah, but there's like 100 restaurants on there because it's, for me, it's more about the dish.
0: Yeah.
2: You know, I mean, I also like the atmosphere and everything, but when I think about what I want to eat, I think about a dish.
0: Yeah.
2: And then I go eat it. So I got my favorite dishes, and that's what's in that guide.
0: Yeah. So what's a favorite dish that sticks out in your mind here just recently that you added to that list?
2: All right. Well, something that just came to mind when you asked.
0: Yeah.
2: First thing that popped up was the chicken mole dish at Antojo Poblano.
0: Okay.
2: Oh, I love this.
0: Where is that?
2: So much. It's down on St. Mary's.
0: Okay.
1: Okay.
2: So a little bit on the west side.
0: Yeah.
2: Real close to downtown. So good. One of my favorite Mexican restaurants. Family owned, delicious family recipes. They give you this plate of delicious, juicy chicken, and they give you these tiny little tortillas that they make in-house. You know, they're real yummy and chewy.
0: Yeah.
2: And then this incredible mole that's just all over it. I always get extra mole, I get extra tortillas, and you eat it like Ethiopian food. Ooh, you just grab the tortillas, you just grab some utensils. Of the chicken.
0: Yeah. The tortillas are the utensils.
2: Beans, little rice.
0: Oh, dude.
2: I love it.
0: I love eating like that anyways, because it taps into my like primal core, where it's like I'm like my ancestors. I'm reliving history in a way. You know, I'm a caveman. Like, that's why I like eating meat off a bone in a way. It's like almost I hunted this and I killed it. But with that, the tortillas, and you're scooping it up and shoving it in your mouth. I love utensils that are edible.
2: Edible utensils.
0: Yeah, I mean, honestly, the tortilla is just that. Oh, but okay. I mean, if you give me a fork that's like licorice, I'll eat that. You know, like, I love edible utensils. I want, at the end of the day, my plate being gone and no Evan. I'll eat the plate. Give me an edible plate, too.
1: Ooh,
0: yes.
1: Crisp.
0: Yes, like a crisp.
1: Crispy plate where all the juices go into the...
0: Yeah, a double-baked cheese crisp, and you put your enchiladas on that, eat the whole damn thing.
1: Yeah.
2: Kind of like Ethiopian.
1: Sustainable.
2: You know, yeah. They put the injera bread on the injera, and then like the end, it's all juicy, and then you just eat that.
0: Yeah, that restaurant you just mentioned again, it's an elegant name.
2: Antojo Poblano.
0: Yeah, is that a restaurant that's participating for Restaurant Week?
2: I don't know.
0: Yeah,
2: we'd have to look.
0: Yeah, I want to see if that exact menu item is on the menu at a fixed price. That would be bomb.com.
2: They have a famous sandwich, like a meat sandwich.
0: Okay. You have my attention.
2: I haven't had it yet, but it's we did a whole article on it, just the sandwich.
0: Okay.
2: It's their most popular dish. We should go try that together.
0: Yeah. Let's do it together and film it. Nothing weird about that.
2: We'll get the chicken molded dish. We'll get the sandwich. We'll split them. We'll videotape ourselves eating. People will watch it and love it.
0: Well, you know, when I eat a good sandwich, you could see the joy in my eyes and my being. It's like I have an aura about it. There's no better place in my mind. That's like a happy place. When I take a bite into a sandwich that is next level sandwich, like I can't hide the way I feel from it, my core out.
1: It's amazing.
0: Yeah. Okay, so this meat sandwich. Now I got to look at this damn thing.
1: Okay, so it's not on Sonoran Restaurant Week.
0: Okay.
1: But it is like this very unassuming place you drive by on St. Mary's.
2: They have a great story. They started as a food truck and then they eventually opened a restaurant. It's very successful. So it's called the Semita.
0: A Semita is a sandwich.
2: Yep. It's served on one of those classic brioche style Mexican sesame seeded buns.
0: Yes.
2: And then they put breaded fried meat inside, like a milanesa.
0: Okay.
2: Oaxacan cheese, caramelized onions, chipotle peppers, olive oil, fresh avocado. It's $10.99, and it's huge.
0: Damn.
3: Okay.
2: It's really, really juicy. It's messy, too.
0: I mean, do you want to do that later today?
1: You're off soon.
0: That sounds like a thing. Yeah, I mean, I got to film something for YouTube. But besides that, yeah, I'm already getting hungry. But I always get hungry when Shane from Tucson Foodie in studio. So Sonoran Restaurant Week, again, kicks off September 4th. 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And again, that is at
2: Tohono O'Toole.
0: Tohono O'Toole. 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
2: Yep, just click the banner at the top.
0: Hell yeah, man. Well, it was good catching up with you, Shane. I know that we got Vegan Night Market right around the corner, so we'll be talking about that here soon as well. And we'll probably even talk more about Sonoran Restaurant Week when we get it rolling. It's just good to kind of get salivating and get planning. And let's get it. 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You could literally map out your week in advance to know exactly where you're going to go, what restaurants you're going to try for the first time, and how much you're going to spend. It's as simple as that. They made it super easy for you. So, unfortunately, that's all the time that we have for the show. But thank you again, Shane, for coming on.
2: Thanks for having me, dude.
0: Yes, and thank you, Mari, as always. And thank you guys for listening. Tomorrow morning, we'll continue to give out tickets for Weird Al Yankovic. That'll be tomorrow at 8:10. I will also give tickets away for Slaughter to Prevail.
1: Yes.
0: And beyond that, we're just going to have a good time. So enjoy the rest of your day. Drive safe, ride safe. And as always, rock local. Later.

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1: Hey, friends and neighbors, don't forget I've got your soundtrack from 3 to 7 p each weekday. 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
0: Tracy Lynn Cruz. Deep Roy. And the Incredible Hulk himself, Lou Ferrigno.
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right, friends and neighbors, back at it. I know the AC is losing the battle. If you can use a good cool down, got the way you can do it, I'll tell you after Architects, Rock 102.1.

0: 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That's Architects Broken Mirror. What's happening? Tuesday episode. I am the Razor here till 7 o'clock. Going to hit you with music from Foo Fighters and 3 Days Grace. And at 4 o'clock, KFMA list. Going to get you the list here in just a bit. Don't forget, right after it, got a chance to pick up a pair of 3-day passes for Tucson Comic Con. And it's coming up on Labor Day weekend over at your TCC. Also got news with the rundown, and we'll connect on Facebook at the Razor KFMA. 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

0: It is Tucson's Rock Station, Rock 102.1 KFMA. What's good? I'm the Razor. Coming up here at 4 o'clock, KFMA list. Now, today, this day in 1998, Godsmack released their self-titled album, Godsmack, and it was their major label debut. 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If you got a particular one, let me know. 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Meanwhile, right at the end of the list, you got a chance to win a pair of three-day passes for Tucson Comic Con coming up on Labor Day weekend at TCC. 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
5: 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With traffic, Andres Gonzalez.
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We're celebrating the release of Godsmack's self-titled major label debut. Came out this day in 1998 with a bunch of tracks. 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
1: Tucson's Rock Station, Rock 102.1, KFMA. We're wrapping up KFMA list. Whole bunch of Godsmack celebrating the release of their album titled Godsmack. And we'll get you another list tomorrow. Voodoo right there. Last track on the album. And that was right before you got to the hidden track. Remember those on CDs? You'd play the CD, and then if you forgot to take it out, it was still playing till it got to the hidden track. That's how a lot of people discovered those. Or, you know, word of mouth, and you'd be like, oh man, you got to check out this hidden track, and you just fast forward after the end of the last song. Those were pretty cool to find, and some really cool hidden tracks. Do you remember the tracks that would come up before the first song played? They were called pre-gap tracks. So basically, you would put your CD in, and then you would start hitting reverse, and you'd get into the negative time, and then you'd find a hidden track that actually began before the album began, or CD in that case. But those were cool to check out. Queens of the Stone Age, I know, had one. Who else? 311, Beastie Boys. There were quite a few out there, but that was always a cool one to find. I am the Razor. Don't forget Godsmack coming to Phoenix, playing Talking Stick Resort Amphitheater on September 12, along with STP and Dorothy. You can find concert details on that show and others at KFMA.com. Got news with the rundown coming up about an hour from now, and Shinedown and music from Papa Roach on the way. But right now,

0: at the westbound off-ramp of I-10 near Tangerine Road. On the east side of town, expect delays in all four directions due to an accident with injury at 22nd Street and Kolb. Use Wilmot or Broadway as alternate routes. With traffic, Andres Gonzalez.
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0: Tucson's Rock Station, Rock 102.1, Kevin May, that's Papa Roach. See you in hell. You know, one thing about hell is that we're already acclimated to living in those temperatures here. 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I am the Razor, coming up about a half hour from now. News with the rundown and traffic next.
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5: There's a traffic jam due to an accident with property damage at North Oracle Road in McGee. Use Paseo del Norte to avoid delays. And there's an accident with injuries at the intersection of Ina Road and First Avenue on the east side. There's an accident with injury at 22nd and Kolb. With traffic, Andres Gonzalez.
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